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0: 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You're listening to Amber and Ian. You can find him at Ian Fitz ESPN. You can find me at Amber W Sports. We had some big breaking news in the NFL today. Stephon Diggs is now a member of the Washington Commanders. Speaking of the Commanders, let's go out to D.C. Kevin Sheehan, you can hear him on the Team 980 in D.C., host of the Kevin Sheehan Show podcast. And Kevin, thanks so much for hopping on with us. What was your initial reaction when you heard the Commanders had signed Diggs?
1: Relief, because they needed somebody like Diggs so badly. And we've been literally stuck on wide receiver two talk for about the last two months plus. The Ayuk, you know, video series that he had out on Netflix was, well received in terms of the entertainment value, but it pretty much self-sabotaged him to a level where he was untouchable. And we knew that they weren't going to do it, a couple of weeks ago. And so it came down to Diggs. I don't think there was interest in anybody else, and they got it done, and they need it badly because they've got Terry McLaurin in that receiver room, and that's basically it. And they give, he gives them a solid number two, 1A even, and, Jaden Daniels needs more help for sure.
2: A lot of new faces, especially on the defensive side of the ball. What's been just your reaction to this completely new look, revamped Washington defense?

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0: good wise tale. Like, it could be a really good story. They could have found a guy from back in the day and said, you know what? He looks like a guy who would look like a Babe Ruth. Let's just go ahead and create this fictional character, and he's going to be the most dominant baseball player until the game evolves and some real dominant baseball players come around. They did it with Bigfoot.
1: I don't believe that ninjas, the way that they're portrayed on TV, I believe they existed, but not the way they're portrayed in movies. So I get it. I can't be upset when somebody is skeptical when it comes to something.
2: 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Now I'm a
0: believer. Ninjas. He don't believe that ninjas are ninjas like they're portrayed. But then again, I question Babe Ruth. So there you go. No wonder we rock together. He's Emmett Golden. I'm Q Myers. It's game night here on ESPN Radio. The all-new ESPN app, SiriusXM Channel 80, and tune in. 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We'll be talking all things Stephon Diggs and the Commanders and what the addition to him means for Jaden Daniels in Washington coming up in about 10 minutes or so, but let's get into some of these fun little sports conspiracy theories. And Sister Sledge, Tara Sledgeski, is going to help us out with these. Go ahead, Sister Sledge.
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3: It immediately elevates the passing game in Washington.
4: If you look at Jaden Daniels, he's got to be better this year. And how do you help your quarterback? You got to get him some more weapons.
1: And that weapon coming in the form of free agent wide receiver Stephon Diggs. 1 year, $12 million with Washington. ESPN insider Adam Schefter.
5: Both sides had a couple of options and a couple of paths they could have traveled here, right? Stephon Diggs had some inquiries from the Commanders, the Chiefs, the Dolphins, the Raiders. And the Commanders were obviously toying with the idea of signing Brandon Ayuk before he criticized Jaden Daniels on social media, and Jaden Daniels came back at him. Once that happened, Stephon Diggs entered the picture in a more prominent way. And the two sides, the Commanders and Diggs, have been talking over the last week to the point where today they were able to agree on a one-year deal worth up to $12 million. He played college football at Maryland. He goes back to that area. Washington needed that extra playmaker wide receiver, and he now will complement Terry McLaurin as he

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0: in terms of the degree of difficulty that he stepped into with that franchise, because the Texans were a wreck post Deshaun Watson. But I will say this, how Bryce Young handled being benched a couple of years ago and finding a way to bounce back and having a strong half, a strong finish to his 2024 campaign and letting that springboard into 2025, the trajectory that we've seen him on over the last season and a half is what makes me believe that this is who he is coming into as a quarterback, as opposed to last season being an outlier. I think this is more of a trend than a fad. And I believe that the Carolina Panthers are going to finish this season being settled on who their franchise quarterback is for the next decade plus.
1: Two-a-days here on ESPN Radio. 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Lots of tweets coming in, by the way, at EBCO Radio about some of the best tag teams, because we thought we had one, Marble Rye. But then someone stabbed me in the back this morning by not agreeing with the number one overall pick QB take, that you shouldn't take a QB with your own pick, number one, et cetera, et cetera. That was Chris Canty. So Lady Locks 85 says New Age Outlaws. That's a good one.
0: That's a good one.
1: Road Dog, Jesse Dames, and Billy Gunn. I don't know if I'm allowed to say the other stuff. The Hardys. Rock and Sock Connection is a great one.
0: That's a good
1: one. With The Rock and Mick Foley. I mean, was that a... Do we look at that as a true tag team or kind of like a bit that they did together?
2: No, that was a tag team.
1: You think it was a true tag team?
2: For sure.
1: Okay. All right. Rock and Roll Express, Midnight Express. So that's back in the day a little bit in terms of the tag teams. Midnight Express, I believe, had a bunch of different things. See, here's where it gets tricky. If a tag team has a lot of different members over the years...
0: Yeah, I don't know about that.
1: Like the Four Horsemen... If I say, who's the Four Horsemen, I would say Ric Flair, Arn Anderson, Tully Blanchard, and Ole Anderson. But other people would say different people. I think it's got to be the same two people the entirety of the time. That's just me, in terms of the best tag teams of all time. I don't know that one NFL team thinks they have a great tag team at the QB position, but they're certainly competing with one another with multiple people. We'll dive into that next. We're on Sportsmanlike, presented by Progressive Insurance.
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0: to win the game. Nobody does a better job of winning the game over the last 4 years at quarterback than Jalen Hurts.
1: So you know what's funny about what you just said? I think the number one key takeaway I have is people probably heard that and they said, well, that the anti-Jalen Hurts people. Yeah, when they got A.J. Brown. Here's my counter to that. Let's trace back the last time Joe Burrow was on a team without a Hall of Fame receiver, and I'm talking about since college as well.
0: Yeah. Yeah.
1: Even when he wasn't playing at Ohio State, look at the receivers. We should get a list of this. All of the receivers,
0: man,
1: that were
0: when he
1: on
0: had
1: the rosters.
0: I remember the year that he threw 60 touchdowns at LSU. He had Terrace Marshall, Justin Jefferson, and Jamar Chase. And Clyde Edwards-Helaire was a first-round pick.
1: And Thaddeus Moss was his tight end.
0: Yeah, Randy Moss's kid. Yeah, like, ridiculous.
1: Okay, and then at Ohio State.
0: Oh, that's a receiver factory.
1: Right, he didn't play, but he still was around the great. Like, and by the way, I'm not blaming Joe Burrow. I'm saying if you heard what CC said about the wins, and you heard only the part, because I'm sure people did it, when they got A.J. Brown, and now they don't have A.J. Brown. Okay, well, like, if we're going to play that game, Joe Burrow has never played with poor receivers. Ever.
0: Never.
1: Ever in his life. 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
0: It's clear that Philly has a championship-level defense. 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

0: 5. I think it could happen after week 5.
1: Monday, October 12th, after the Lions game. The Lions game?
0: Yeah.
1: Because you respect Campbell. Yeah, see, we had the same theme. It's off of the teams he respects the griminess of that if Arizona fights back, that'll be like, all right, yeah, I'm into
0: it. I mean, listen, on the road against San Francisco, division games are always tricky. San Francisco might not be healthy. We'll see what ends up happening there.
1: This is also a horrible game to play because now we have you on the hook for being high on the Arizona Cardinals at some point.
0: I'm not this year. They have an over-under of 3.5 wins, and I don't know which way to go. So I don't know if you can characterize me as being high on the Arizona Cardinals.
1: Or maybe you're that if you're into the Arizona Cardinals.
0: I guess the whole point is this, Ev. They got to end the season definitively knowing whether they have a head coach or not, whether they have
1: a quarterback. They got to be the Saints from last year.
0: They got to know.
1: That's their goal. Be the Saints from this past
0: year.
1: Yes. Be the Saints. It's a weird goal. Coming up, the man behind what some have said to me is the story of the week in sports. We'll get to that next. We're on Sportsmanlike, presented by Progressive Insurance.
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20: 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Smalls hosting First Take today. No big deal. You just heard it there. CeCe, I have deemed this the story of the week in sports.
0: Let's go.
20: It is the most creative, new, interesting story that we have seen all week in sports. The promotion run by the Akron football program, as you just heard, the idea that someone, a season ticket holder, could be raffled off to call the plays on the first drive of the first game in coordinates with the head coach, Joe Moorhead, and the offensive coordinator. And the man behind it is the AD, Dr. Andrew T. Goodrich. And he joins us here on Unsportsmanlike on ESPN Radio, along with Chris Canty, Evan Cohen with you. How did you come up with this?
22: Man, well, thank you for having me on the show. I really appreciate it. The truth is that we dreamt up this on the way home from Tampa. Our men's basketball team had just competed in the NCAA tournament. It was so much fun. Our fans were incredibly involved down there in Tampa, and we literally thought, how do we take that same experience and bring it to football? And through a lot of back and forth, we came to the realization that Coach Moorhead is both our head coach and offensive coordinator. And we said, how fun would it be for Coach Moorhead to have an assistant? What if we had somebody call the game with him? And then we thought, that's a little too much. All right, we can't do the whole game. And then my deputy AD said, what about just the first play? And we settled on, boy, is this crazy? Could we have them do the opening drive?
0: Dr. Goodrich, how hard was it to sell Coach Moorhead and the players in the locker room on this idea?
22: You know, Coach Moorhead was reasonably skeptical, okay?
0: I would think so.
22: Very, very fair, very fair. But you know, it was interesting, and he has been so amazing in this process, because I think we all know, out of 136 FBS head coaches, a small percentage of them would say, yeah, I'm going to go along with this. This is going to be fun. But once we started talking about how this could work and the impact it was going to have on our program and our fan base, he leaned into it 100%. And he has been absolutely awesome. And I think he honestly relishes the opportunity to be a mentor in this process. Because, listen, we want this person to be successful. We want to go down there and score a touchdown. we want to do that together, and I think he's going to take a lot of pride in helping that happen.
20: We're talking to Dr. Andrew T. Goodrich. He's the Akron Director of Athletics. They've been all over the news this week as they are running a promotion where they're raffling off the first series of their first game of this college football season, where a fan could partner with the head coach / Joe Moorhead to call plays. So how has it impacted season tickets, both in terms of number of tickets sold and dollars coming in?
22: Yeah, so it's been amazing in terms of percentages, right? Literally yesterday was the biggest sales day we had since the day we opened InfoCision Stadium. And to give you context, listen, we got the second smallest budget in the FBS. So for us, we're talking thousands and thousands of dollars. What's really interesting, though, is that it helped us sell a premium suite, which is really difficult for us to do sometimes. And we are now sold out of our suites. And we've been contacted by companies about being interested in doing a jersey patch sponsorship with the University of Akron. And so we actually think the greatest impact of this is going to be other than just season tickets.
20: Wow. So
0: that's incredible.
20: Have you guys figured out how you're going to announce this? Is it going to be some sort of live promotion? And would you want to do it on our show? Go ahead.
22: There you go. Well, so let's be really candid here. When we developed this, we really thought it would have an incredible impact on our fans here in Akron, Summit County, maybe Northeast Ohio. We had no idea that I'd be on the radio here with you on ESPN a couple days after. And we just hit 20 million views on X on an organic tweet, which I gotta imagine has never been done before. So, you know, we have sat back and said we may have to reevaluate exactly how we do it. I will say I've read plenty of things on X, and I think a lot of people are concerned that we will use this opportunity to just use an influencer to do this. I'm here to assure everyone we created this so it would be random and one person would have an opportunity to live out their dream, and we will commit to that. So as we verify the exact way that we will reveal it, the one thing I can confirm is it will be random. Someone will be selected at random. And, you know, we're going to put all of our support behind that person so they can go out and have a good job.
0: Dr. Goodrich, what's been the reaction from your administration as well as other athletic directors?
22: It's been incredibly positive, honestly. I think we are all a little bit in shock at how viral this has gone. Certainly our administration is incredibly excited about this. I mean, the University of Akron is an incredible university with great programs. And trust me, we're going to lean on this experience to help get young people to come over and get enrolled and become students, as well as just, try to recruit student athletes and fans to come to games. And athletics directors have reached out and been very, very supportive. I appreciate them. And I wouldn't be shocked if we saw some other folks try this, maybe in some other sports sometime down the road.
20: Well, it's a great lead into this. Have you thought about what's next? Have you thought about other games, other plays, other opportunities with how much of a hit this has been?
22: You know, we are thinking about that. You know, could this be a theme at the University of Akron where we find a way to do this with our men's and women's basketball program? You know, we have a nationally ranked, you know, men's soccer program that, you know, honestly could, you know, win a national championship. Do we find other ways to get our fans involved at a level that they just haven't been involved in before?
20: So, and we're talking with the AD at Akron, Dr. Andrew T. Goodrich, who had a great idea. His team had a great idea here. First series of the first game against Robert Morris for Akron. Fan wins a raffle. They call the plays with Joe Moorhead, their head coach / offensive coordinator. Let's play out a hypothetical. Let's play out that you win the game. Okay. Let's play out also by winning the game, you only have one offensive touchdown, and it's on the first drive of the game.
22: You know, I haven't given that some thought. You know, we might have to, you know, we reserve the right to become more intelligent. So let's see if that plays out. You know, we'll call it there. A little bit like an audible, right?
20: Yeah,
22: we'll,
20: I mean, there you go.
22: By the scrimmage.
20: All right, I have a thought though with our show. So our show over the last few years has been very involved with the Boca Bowl in Boca Raton, Florida, which I believe you guys are eligible for. Your conference plays into that, et cetera. You guys, I believe, have been in the past. Akron has been in. If you are in the Boca Bowl this year, can you let us call a play? Specific. I'm being very specific. Yes. We are very involved in that. We've done the our show has been involved in the broadcast from it. Can you say right now that if Akron makes it to the Boca Bowl, Unsportsmanlike gets a play?
22: You're on.
20: Let's yes, do it. We got to play. We got to play.
22: Go. You got it.
20: Okay,
22: let's go.
20: We got to play.
22: You got it.
20: We got to play.
22: Yep.
20: What last awesome. Thing? Because I know you, that. Go ahead. I'm sorry.
22: You got to email that to me in advance. We're going to have a conversation, but
20: done.
22: We'll work it in.
20: What
22: I
20: got to
22: work that. Coach is down at practice right now, so I got it. I think I'll wait until we hit that 6-win mark before I let him know. So just
20: okay,
22: let's
20: fine.
22: Just keep that between you and me and everybody watching.
20: Yeah, yeah. No, nobody's watching and listening. Don't worry about it. Just like 500 stations across the country, ESPNU, ESPN app, SiriusXM 80, but nobody's paying attention to this. Is there anything you've talked about this a lot? There's been a lot that's come out. Is there anything about this that we should know that we don't know? Because it has become a viral promotion that is really cool here.
22: You know, the whole intent behind this was to have fun, right? And, hey, listen, I like lawsuits and talks about Congress and Capitol Hill and all that as much as the next guy. But college football just hasn't been a lot of fun the last 4 or 5 months. And, we just wanted to make sure that, we're having fun with the greatest game in America. We love this. And, we hope that, people can look at the University of Akron in a different way and say, hey, we're out, we're having fun, we're leading. And you know what else? We got a pretty good football team. And so everyone ought to keep an eye on us and see what happens this year.
20: Well, and
0: that is outstanding perspective, Dr. Goodrich. You're absolutely right. Like, we got to bring the joy back into college football because the business has gotten away. You are 1,000% on point with that.
20: And that's what we've been saying. Like, this whole thing is about selling a dream. I mean, Chris played in the NFL for 11 years at the highest of levels, was awesome, won a Super Bowl, wore the C on his jersey as a captain. I was a failed high school football quarterback, okay? The concept of calling a play in college football sounds like one of the coolest things ever. It's like, and people are coming up with wild cockamamie plays, but it's selling the dream that you guys have done legally, morally, and ethically. It's great.
22: Well, and you know what's interesting? We've all done it. We've all stood in our living room, pointed at a television set and said, what are we doing? Why are we doing this? Run this play. I can see the defense right here, right now. This is, we've all done it. And then you combine that with the fact that so many of our fans, they're playing Madden. They're playing NCAA, college football. Hopefully they're getting on there. They're playing with the Akron Zips and they're preparing the plays so that if they win, they know what they're going to call. But they're actually getting some reps. And so, you know what? I think this might not be as far-fetched as some people think it may be.
20: Well, this was awesome. Congratulations to you and your school, selling out the stadiums, the suites, and all that kind of stuff. Just unbelievable. Dr. Andrew T. Goodrich, AD at Akron. And hopefully you make it to the Boca Bowl because then we get a play. So thank you so
22: Let's
20: much
22: go.
20: For the time. We appreciate it.
22: You got it. Thank you, guys.
20: What an awesome story. CeCe, your eyes lit up on that last answer when he says, college football, let's be honest, hasn't been that fun recently in terms of the news around it. And your eyes lit up with that. Why?
0: Because so much of the focus has been about the business of college football, who's getting paid what, who's being bought out, players jumping around in the transfer portal, going to the highest bidders, and then these fights that they're having with the NCAA, the fights that they're having with these huge conglomerates that are conferences, and then of course the advocacy of more guidelines and guardrails to Congress. I just think that so much attention has been paid to stuff that's off the field, and we don't focus enough on what's happening on the field and the overall pageantry that makes a lot of people fall in love with college football.
20: We are Unsportsmanlike, presented by Progressive Insurance.
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27: All right, time to win some money.
28: Canty's best bet.
29: Walking down the field, y'all. Chasing that bag, y'all.
28: Of the night.
0: All right, best bet of the night. I'm going with Carson Beck.
27: Are into him.
0: Yeah, I'm going on Carson Beck to throw a touchdown pass on his first drive, Efco. Carson Beck.
27: A fan call the plays?
0: I'm calling the shot. Carson Beck to throw a touchdown pass on his first drive. Starting a Hall of Fame game. Tremendous opportunity for him. It's plus 750, so it's $100 with a total payout, Ev, of $850. That is the play of the day. Let's go, Carson Beck.
27: Can we have a group conversation here for a second? Smalls hosting First Take at 10 a.m. Eastern. No big deal. Pat and Nuno, Cam and Jovante not in today. What's going on with Canty and the Arizona Cardinals here? I know they're playing tonight against the Panthers, and I know they're part of the two-a-days that you'll hear all throughout the day here on ESPN Radio, but like he's giving random Arizona Cardinals takes today. What's
30: so
27: happening
30: I
27: here?
30: I think the thing is with Canty, because he's so prepared, and he's, you know, he's he does all his homework. He's looking for that team. Right? There's a bunch of teams.
27: We got the team. We adopted the Saints.
30: No.
0: Everybody's on the Saints, though.
30: Like, he was.
0: Oh, God. Dan Graziano talking about the Saints. Everybody's on the Saints.
27: Of course, he's out on the Saints.
0: So No. I didn't say I was out on the Saints. But there are, like, a handful of teams that you look at and you wouldn't necessarily think they have a pathway to being competitive this year. But every single year, we see that those teams, there's somebody that emerges as a fringe playoff contender.
27: And I see a path team?
0: The I see a path team. Correct.
27: And you think this is the I see a path team?
0: No, I'm not saying that Arizona's that team.
27: Okay.
30: Yeah, he won't go that far.
0: No, I'm not going that far.
30: But Canty's also been ahead like of a lot of people on a lot of these like takes, right? Or thoughts. And I think that's it. It's just like, where are you at with it, right? I think some people, especially I've heard it in like local New York radio, where I think people might be a little bit higher on the Jets, heck, than even the Giants at this point.
0: But that's my point, though, Nuno. Yes. Like, I would have the Jets in that bucket, right? If we're going to go with a handful of I see a path teams, the Jets, the Dolphins, the Commanders, the Tennessee Titans. Like, people aren't expecting those teams to be in the playoff mix. But we could get to December, and those teams could still have a viable path to get into the postseason.
27: I am going to regret what I'm about to say.
0: Say it.
27: The Browns? I don't think they're too deep is that bad. I just think the quarterback position is spotty. I'm not on today. I would like to be, but I'm not.
9: You're just trying to make Candy do a pre-take.
0: Oh, I'm not doing a pre-take on the Cleveland Browns. No. That's a step you don't cross, my friend.
27: Actually, the pre-take
0: but I like,
27: he's
0: listen,
27: working on.
0: I like the personnel on the Browns. I do.
27: Can we do the pre-take that you've actually been working on?
9: What's the pre-take? Good luck.
0: What's the pre-take?
27: Have we ever used that soundbite? That's a great drop.
9: I don't care. Good luck.
27: That is a great
0: That's
27: drop.
0: A good one.
27: Where is that drop?
0: That's a good one. That's a good
27: 3
0: one.
27: 3 years in, we break out that drop.
9: I just found it yesterday.
27: Well, a good job by you. Here's the pre-take he's working on. Best celebration by an individual in sports history. Because the Mets have a pitcher that had this unbelievable celebration last night. And he like does a huge jump on a strikeout. Jeffrey Yan, I believe is his name. And he does this crazy jump, striking out a batter.
0: Yep.
27: So CeCe's been working his pre-take for First Take today. It's best celebration in sports.
0: It's not my pre-take. They're literally going to talk about Jeffrey Yan. And they asked me what my favorite sports celebration was.
27: Let me tell you the advantage, no big deal, that we have here on the radio side. We can outsource help on this. 888-ESPN, 888-729-3776. What's the exact question? Give me the exact question.
0: I just gave you the question.
27: Wasn't listening.
0: What's your favorite
10: that is the
0: celebration
10: most asinine thing
0: in sports?
10: I've ever heard.
27: What did you do yesterday? Pat just found all Stephen A. drops yesterday?
0: He's got
27: is
0: a
27: that
0: lot
27: what
0: of
27: you time. Did all day
0: put
27: yesterday?
0: A lot of time in on that one.
27: He's just going through his folder of Stephen A. drops now. Best celebration in all of sports, like ever. 888-SAY-ESPN, 888-729-3776. I gave you Dirty Bird, Atlanta Falcons. Yeah. I thought that was good.
0: I went with Jared Allen's calf roping. Of course, Deion Sanders high-stepping is iconic.
27: Pat gave you the Icky Shuffle.
0: Icky Shuffle.
9: And one flap down.
27: What is one flap down? I don't know that. I'm sorry.
0: The home run celebration from the player from the Giants, right?
9: Yeah, and he would run around with his arm at his side straight and the other one up like almost like a plane.
27: I don't think CeCe's going to say this one, but do you remember what the Cubs did in 16, Schwarber specifically? The cup bump?
0: Yeah, no.
27: You're not going to go with that one?
0: Nah, I'm not going to.
27: They did do that.
0: That.
27: I'm just telling you.
0: No, I'm not going to go with that one.
27: Okay. All right. Yeah. 888-ESPN.
0: Terrell Owens with the pom-poms. Pretty much any Terrell Owens celebration.
27: Best celebration. Oh, T.O. is a good one.
0: Terrell Owens celebrations were great.
27: What about the Joe Horn cell phone one?
0: Yeah, but they were all catching up to T.O., right? T.O. had the T.O. at the middle of the star. He had the pom-poms. He had the Sharpie. T.O.'s touchdown.
9: And Randy Moss.
27: Moss moon, the mooning one? The fake moon?
0: The Moss moon?
27: The Moss moon? That was a pretty good one. I mean, got in trouble. He got fined for that kind of stuff, but whatever. He can afford it. It's not a big deal for him. Anybody who knows anything about Randy Moss knows he's like the greatest guy ever. So who cares if he
9: the Tiger Woods
27: one.
9: Fist pump?
0: No.
27: What? No, that's
0: in the Tiger Woods
27: really
0: fist
27: good.
0: Pump is just a Jordan fist pump.
9: No, it's not. Tiger's is so different.
0: I guess Tiger's is more like an uppercut. Jordan's is more like an actual pump. Yeah.
27: It's almost like a throwing motion.
0: But a fist pump is, I don't know. It's not, I don't know if that's.
9: Yeah, but he made it iconic.
0: Well, he was just really good. And people.
27: That would never come to mind for me.
0: Yeah, the level of creativity there is what keeps it from being.
9: It's golf. What did you want him to do? If he starts mooning people on the golf course,
27: Happy Gilmore,
9: like Randy Moss.
27: Some good ones. Happy Gilmore ones, I'm just saying. And what about the George, the MJ Shrug? Is that not considered a celebration?
0: MJ Shrug is not a celebration.
27: That was just a shout out to He and Magic? Do people know that? That the MJ Shrug, after he hit, 6 three-pointers against the Blazers in the finals that year, or that game, was literally just him talking to Magic Johnson, who was on the broadcast. And I think the story goes, and we can ask Magic about this one day, hopefully. I'm pretty sure the story goes that he and Magic had a conversation the night before, and Michael said to Magic, I think I need to hit some threes tomorrow. And then he just decided to hit 6 threes. And he's like, the MJ Shrug.
0: It's amazing.
27: I'm pretty sure that's what the story is. We're on Sportsmanlike, presented by Progressive Insurance.
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0: we can do it. The first is by throwing the football very far down the field. Duh, obvious. Jalen does this extremely well. He throws a great nine ball. A.J. Brown goes in and pulls it down. That's excellent. The other way we can create explosives in the passing game, and this is, you know, Ben Johnson theory, right, is we create yards after the catch by throwing to the middle of the field. So instead of throwing it 30 yards down the field, we're going to throw it 10, 15 yards down the field, but to a guy who's crossing the field. He's at full speed running left to right. We hit him in stride. He can go run after the catch. But Mike McDaniel made a whole offense out of doing exactly that with Tua, Tyreek Hill, and Jalen Waddle. Just crossers, crossers, crossers till the cows come home. Those are the only two ways to really create explosives in the passing game in the NFL. Jalen Hurts does not throw to the middle of the field. For his entire NFL career, across four different offensive coordinators, has just never, ever liked throwing there. It was the same issue Russell Wilson had in Seattle. He could launch moon balls till the cows came home, but he was shorter. He didn't really like throwing in between zone coverage layers. He didn't like to throw to that middle of the field. And so the football nerds say, all right, he throws a great nine ball, sure, but if A.J. Brown's gone, what if those numbers come down and he's not accessing the middle of the field? Well, then we're not getting an explosive passing game. We're getting a game that needs to live off of scrambles, needs to live off of RPOs. That's what's happened to the Chiefs, right? That's happened to the Chiefs passing offense. It's become so inexplosive. It's all about RPOs and screens and just kind of inching your way down the field. And so the worry with Jalen has been that he is too limiting to a classic NFL-style passing attack, which in the modern NFL really heavily targets the middle of the field. Well, now he has a new offensive coordinator in Sean Mannion, who comes from Green Bay. They were a big play-action pass team. They would throw the ball to the middle of the field. And all reports out of camp are he's getting under center more. He's throwing the middle of the field more. They're throwing these crossing patterns. That's exactly what they should be working on. It's great news that it's going well so far. We got to see what else they do when the bullets get live. Because if Jalen can flip that switch and just suddenly become a lot more willing to work middle of the field than he was, then that'll be a big improvement to his profile as a traditional drop back passer, and the nerds will start liking him a lot more.
1: I guess I just don't under very well reasoned, obviously. I guess I don't understand why what he has done leading to victories is not weighted as much as what he hasn't done in the future, hypothetically.
0: I think that, and that's always what it is, right? Is it's okay, and again, a guy went to the Super Bowl and we all shut up, you know? Like, it was Matthew Stafford for the longest time. I always go back to just, like, the football nerds were obsessed with Matthew Stafford, and it was, okay, well, why hasn't he won one yet? Now that guy's Lamar Jackson, and that guy's a Justin Herbert, right? Our victories validate our performance, right? There's a lot of ways to skin a cat. So when I say, you know, there's only two ways to make an explosive passing game in the NFL, I'm making a generalization, right? I'm saying this is how we generally think about passing the ball. Then Jalen Hurts and the Eagles walk out and go, okay, what about this secret third way where every Saquon Barkley handoff goes for 40 yards? It's like, all right, screw me, you know? Like, there's just a lot of ways to get after it in the NFL. And so, like, we can get into those Eagles seasons and talk about how much that was a running game and the elite offensive line. Like, I think for guys like me, we apportion more of the credit to other players on that Eagles offense. Jalen's a Super Bowl caliber quarterback. There's no question. There's just more of those guys in the league than we want to admit. There's 15, 20, 24 guys who you can win a Super Bowl with. There's Trevor Lawrence's, there's Bo Nix's, there's CJ Stroud's. You can win a Super Bowl with all these guys. They're just imperfect players, and we have to talk about what makes them good and talk about what makes them imperfect.
1: Ben, thank you as always. We appreciate the time. Obviously a lot to digest there.
0: Thank you so much, team.
1: Ben Solak, ESPN NFL analyst. A lot, obviously, to think about with some of the stuff that he said around the football nerds. We will do that after CC has this from 5 Hour Energy.
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0: Yep, we are in our proper place, and we are ready to go because we're going to start out with some breaking freaking news. Yeah, radio tease right there, boys and girls, as we start Denny Radio Sports and More, episode number 327. 327, thank you. We are rolling right along, and it's absolutely awesome. Glad you're a part of it. Also, thank you, Cinco de Mayo Mexican Bar and Grill, our main sponsor. 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They get you in, they get you out. 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In case you don't feel like cooking tonight, they can bring anything you want off to their extensive menu, including their delicious frozen margaritas. All right, you can watch us. We have a live video feed throughout the whole show. I have some pictures that I think you're going to like and a video I'm going to play later. Plus, Jordan's track. Yes, we have Straction. That is going to happen at 10:25. He had to move it up an hour, so we got him this hour. So if you want to watch us, go to 100.7 The Ticket or Denny Radio on Facebook. Give us a like, give us a follow, give us a subscription. Also on YouTube, Denny Radio Show. You can also be part of the show. Go to the next level in our relationship by calling or texting the broadcast. That's the Cigar Affair in Uptown Maumee. They have 1,000 boxes of cigars in their ginormous humidor. Yeah, they're open right now. Stop in, sit out in the cigar garden, listen to us. I think you'll be thrilled with today's offering. The number is 877-909-1007. All right, according to NASA, a moon base will be reality, and we, Americans, can live there within 20 years. Well, check out this ad.
1: Ready to live in a home that's out of this world? Then you need Luna Realty. Imagine it, living in your brand new home on the moon. Well, that can be a reality with Luna Realty.
2: Nice. What kind of houses have been built up there?
1: None yet. But when they're built, oh man, you're going to love them. Imagine living on acres and acres of Luna dust. You'll never have to mow your lawn because there won't be a lawn. Just moon dust. Cool, huh?
2: Okay, but when will they build these houses?
1: Oh, I don't know if they ever will. But when they do, you can live on a golf course on the moon. You've seen that video of the guy hitting a golf ball on the moon, right? Well, on the moon, you can hit a golf ball like 400 miles. Wouldn't that be great?
2: When will I be able to live on the moon?
1: Probably never. Luna Realty. Buy your house on the moon today. Warning, everything I just said is hypothetical. You'll probably never be able to live on the moon. Please disregard this entire commercial.
0: Let's say hello and good morning and howdy doody to the producer of this fine broadcast. That would be Chris
3: Hollywood. Good morning, Toledo. Good morning, Den Man.
0: All right.
3: How are you?
0: I'm just going to get right to it, okay? We have breaking news. I'll get to it in a second. For all the people that are watching us on our live video feed, they're all saying the same thing. Why is Chris Hollywood wearing a friggin' hoodie, sweatshirt? It's a sweatshirt, people. It's going to be 100 degrees today.
3: I'll take it off.
0: I love the Lions hat. No, you do you, boo. Are you really that cold?
3: It's when I go to the other end of the building.
0: Okay.
3: This side is fine.
0: All right. Well, I'm just glad you're here.
3: And I stay cool with my American Dew.
0: Wait a minute. It's not Mountain Dew anymore?
3: It's American Dew.
0: Okay, what are they
3: for
0: doing?
3: For America's there? 250, man.
0: Is that what it is?
3: Are you not patriotic?
0: I don't drink the Dew. I don't do the Dew. yeah.
3: Breakfast
0: I'm patriotic, but I'm not going to sip that poison. You know what's in that?
3: Pizza and Dew is good for you.
0: Yeah. Shout out to Frank. Stop by from Mama Mary's Pizza on Airport Highway across from the giant ass Kroger. Frank came by today for his monthly.
3: Yes.
0: And he brought in like 6 pizzas.
3: Yes. Did you have any?
0: I did not.
3: I had chicken.
0: And I will not.
3: Chicken ranch.
0: Ooh, that's a good one. That's amazing. A good one. Colossal is another good one. Their wings are friggin'
3: never
0: out of
3: had
0: this
3: their wings before.
0: Oh, dude, I'll trust me. Do you trust me?
3: Yeah, for sure.
0: You're one of the few people in my life that do.
3: You won't steer me wrong.
0: No. Their wings are way underrated.
3: Okay.
0: Try their wings. Right. I'm telling you. You're absolutely going to love it at Mama Mary's Pizza.
4: We got some breaking news.
0: All right, here's your breaking news coming out of Detroit Lions camp. Running back Jahmyr Gibbs has returned to practice today. Not just standing and watching and handing dudes cups of Gatorade. He's participating. He's in his uniform for the first time during this year's training camp. He wore full uniform. He took reps during the early walkthrough stretching portions of today's practice or this morning's. Following initial warm-ups, he stepped away to work individually with a trainer on a side field.
3: Mm.
0: So you say to yourself, what's Jameer doing with a trainer? Is there some kind of injury? That would be very astute. Yes, he has a minor back issue.
3: The back.
0: Okay, why have we not heard about this before now?
3: Because it just happened.
0: No, he didn't hurt it this morning.
3: Yeah.
0: No.
3: Stretching.
0: No.
3: That's why I can't be out here with you guys.
0: No, I think it was OTAs or something or conditioning or whatever. Well, according to ChatGPT.
3: Okay.
0: He's been managing a minor back injury that surfaced during initial conditioning tests.
3: Yeah, my back hurts too from carrying the Lions.
0: Coach Dan Campbell previously eased concerns, stating the injury is not severe.
3: It's not nothing.
0: I don't know. If you're in the NFL and you are missing time or you're spending time with a trainer, that's more than just aches and pains. You're spending time with a trainer. I'm just saying.
3: Yeah, I can talk to my agent when I'm with the trainer.
0: Yeah, there you go. Have my speed dial. All right, so what's the last domino? The running back market shifted, as we know. Atlanta Falcons, Bijan Mustard Robinson signed a massive 3-year, $75 million extension. Yeah. And Indianapolis Colts Jonathan Taylor, who's a freaking beast, he inked a 2-year extension worth $22 million annually.
3: Okay.
0: Gibbs is now the last major extension eligible running back awaiting for his deal.
3: Mm.
0: So what's the timeline? Representatives from both sides remain in constant dialogue. NFL insiders say they have strong optimism that a long-term contract extension could be finalized and announced by the end of this week. That, my friends, would be awesome.
3: Give them $85 million.
0: They need him in camp. Give him whatever. I don't care. Sign him. Get his ass in there, and let's play ball.
3: I'm ready.
0: Dude, I am pumped.
3: I'm ready.
0: I am so pumped for the football season.
3: We're 15
0: season.
3: Days away from high school football. We're
0: don't you love that?
3: 29 away from college.
0: Do you have football practice? Do you have practice today?
3: No.
0: No practice?
3: Guys are off the rest of the week.
0: All right, so here's why I'm in such a good mood, for a couple of reasons. One, when I was gone, apparently, we have a new roommate here at the Cumulus compound at 3225 Arlington. Those of you watching on the live video feed, boom, there it is.
3: Oh, okay. You didn't know about our deer?
0: I knew about it, but okay. I haven't seen it yet.
3: Oh, yeah.
0: I saw it today when I was out there walking around. That's Mama Deer.
3: Did
0: She's
3: you
0: got
3: see
0: a couple
3: the babies?
0: Have not. She's got a couple of fawns. Before we downsized, we lived in a house, and we, every year, Mama has her babies out in the field behind her house and cut through our backyard all the time. We'd root for the babies to learn how to jump the fence.
3: I'm happy she's here.
0: I had to cut some of the fence so the babies, when they were little, could get through. Yeah, because, you know, I'm an animal lover.
3: Yes, you are.
0: And then next picture, boom, look at that. She's right there by the satellite dishes.
3: Yeah, can't be good for all that radiation.
0: No. And then when I'm finishing up my steps I do every morning before the show, contemplating life and where it went wrong, look how close she was to me.
3: Yeah, she wants some food.
0: She's hungry, but I got nothing. I thought about going and getting some Mama Mary's and taking it out, but I don't think.
3: They can eat pizza.
0: Cheese? No, I think it's apples and carrots and grass. So there you go. There's our new roommate. All right, so that's number one.
3: Yes.
0: Which got me in a good mood today.
3: Okay.
0: But what put me in a better mood was yesterday's baseball action. Here you go.
4: Two down, and here's Mookie Betts. Everyone's standing at Wrigley. Webb coming back 3-1. Fly ball left center. Should be playable. Coming in and making the catch is Ian Happ. The Cubs win the ball game, and the Cubs hang on to win the game and sweep the series.
5: You get the Dodgers in town, and they're the two-time defending champ, and you sweep them. That's pretty good baseball in front of three absolutely packed houses here at Wrigley. What a series, and what a week it has been here for Wrigley Field.
0: I don't know what they're singing, but man, they should be singing, sweeping the Dodgers.
3: You're a hater.
0: Imagine, if you will, if the Dodgers getting Tarek Skubal. I heard somebody call him Tarek.
3: Oh, but Tarek.
0: Whatever.
3: Okay.
0: It was Colin Cowherd. I'm like, dude, what are you doing? It's Tarek Skubal.
3: Yeah.
0: And then the guy he was talking to said Tarek Skubal. Yeah. I don't know. Wouldn't it be something if we lived in a world where the Dodgers didn't even make the playoffs?
3: Stop it.
0: No, it's probably not going to happen, but wouldn't that be something?
3: That would be something.
0: They're 0-for in August. They haven't won a game.
3: They lost 6 straight. They'll be fine.
0: I'm sure they will be. But until they are, I'm enjoying it.
3: Now, when they reel off about 20 straight after this.
0: They're not going to.
3: They weren't playing their best baseball.
0: Dude, that's not going to happen.
3: Okay.
0: It's not going to happen.
3: All right.
0: Also, another note, in his highly anticipated Padres debut, which was yesterday, Casey Mize, remember him?
3: Yeah.
0: He used to play for Detroit.
3: That guy, how'd he do?
0: Dude's got a lot of injuries, so, you know, but they still traded him. He suffered a really rough loss yesterday pitching for the San Diego Padres, the Fathers. He allowed 8 earned runs on 9 hits, and he got bounced after 3 1/3. Ooh. Against the powerhouse team of the Arizona Diamondbacks.
3: Ooh.
0: Yeah, apparently it was the fatal 4th inning. They chased Mize out of the game. Bye-bye. A crushing 6-run 4th inning sparked by a bases-loaded walk and an offensive barrage. They lose 10-4, Casey Mize.
3: That's tough.
0: Yeah.
3: Hey, man, Tigers pitchers that got traded, not looking too good, huh?
0: Not at the moment, ladies and gentlemen, but we will keep you up to date because it brings the host of this broadcast, the Den Men, sheer joy. Actually, I got nothing against Casey Mize. Casey Mize.
3: Just hating on Skubal. Huh?
0: Not hating on Skubal. I'm questioning his mental toughness. So, there
3: I like
0: you
3: the way you put that.
0: There you go. I wanted to call him a poussey, but I didn't.
3: I mean,
0: you got all right. You know what else? You know what else has got me in a great mood, ladies and gentlemen? Tonight at 8 o'clock, don't call me, don't text me, don't bother me. We have NFL football.
3: Yes.
0: Now it's, you know.
3: I don't like college.
0: Like Division III college.
3: UFL.
0: NAIA. No. It's not even UFL. We have NFL preseason.
3: Yes.
0: The Hoff game. Hall of Fame game from Canton, Ohio.
3: Just down the road.
0: Carolina taking on Arizona. Where Carolina has a 6-year-old kid who's starting at quarterback. 8 o'clock on the NBC.
3: Okay. You ready?
0: Yeah. I'm having snacks.
3: Are you
0: come
3: watching
0: over
3: the whole thing? I got to work tonight.
0: No. I'm just watching enough. I'm just watching enough to wet my whistle. Okay, that makes me 100 years old.
3: No, I've noticed. I
0: just want to feast my eyeballs on NFL football.
3: Yeah?
0: That's
3: see the
0: all
3: jerseys?
0: Yeah, just whatever. Even though neither of those teams, I don't really care about either of them. I don't care. Who's being enshrined in this year's Hall of Fame? Do we know? Are they any Lions?
3: I don't think so.
0: Probably not. Who was the last Lion to get in? Barry Sanders?
3: Megatron?
0: Megatron. Okay, Megatron. That's a good choice.
3: You'll get Stafford eventually.
0: Stafford will be in, but he will go in as a Ram. He's not going in as a Lion.
3: Oh, yes.
0: I don't think they do that. Do they do that? Do they go in as...
3: You don't go... I mean...
0: I don't know how they do that.
3: He's a Lion at heart.
0: Well, he got out.
3: He'll have more success with the Rams.
0: But. He survived. And he went to the Rams. I'm telling you, the Rams, if they get Aaron Donald back and they're saying that he may, I don't know, maybe he's already back. I don't
3: know.
0: It's
3: gonna happen.
0: They, on paper, are the best team in the NFL. On paper.
3: On paper.
0: Games aren't played on paper, Hollywood. No, they're played on Sundays.
3: Yes.
0: And Thursdays.
3: And Thursdays.
0: And occasional Saturdays.
3: Yeah, Mondays.
0: Mondays.
3: Wednesdays.
0: And I believe there's some Fridays, too. Friday, too.
3: We just don't have Tuesday games yet.
0: No. No, that's Maction. They don't want to mess with Maction.
3: They don't mess with the Maction money, baby.
0: Did you read Briggs today, what he said about Bowling Green?
3: Yeah.
0: Wow.
3: Yeah, we'll get to that.
0: Yeah, we'll get into that.
3: 2026 inductees.
0: Okay, what are
3: a
0: they?
3: A stacked class for
0: all right.
3: you.
0: How many?
3: Drew Brees.
0: Oh, dude. He was so fun to watch when I was in New Orleans.
3: There you go.
0: Love him.
3: Larry Fitzgerald.
0: Love Larry Fitzgerald. What a beast.
3: Yes. Yes, Luke Kuechly.
0: Okay, linebacker, right? Wasn't he for Carolina?
3: Carolina.
0: That dude, he was a badass.
3: He was, yeah.
0: He was.
3: The best kicker of all time.
0: Morton Anderson.
3: Adam Vinatieri.
0: Adam Vinatieri. It takes a while for kickers, doesn't
3: yeah,
0: it?
3: It takes a minute.
0: It does.
3: It takes a minute.
0: There's not many kickers in there.
3: And then Roger Craig.
0: Roger Craig. Yeah. He was a hell of a running back.
3: Made it
0: mainly
3: in.
0: For the Colts, right?
3: 49ers. Craig?
0: Didn't he play for the Colts?
3: I believe
0: no,
3: so.
0: I'm thinking of somebody else.
3: Maybe for a second.
0: I don't know. That's not a bad lineup.
3: He's the senior committee inductee. So there you go.
0: What does that mean? Is that like a pity thing?
3: Yeah, it means like you didn't make it as a first couple ballots, so we can get you in, Will.
0: So that's like me. One day I'll be enshrined in the Broadcast Hall of Fame only because I won't go away.
3: Well, I'll probably have to give your speech. You'll be long gone.
0: Yeah, I will be. Yeah, it'll be posthumously. I'll record something.
3: 40 years from now.
0: I should record something as like a radio bit.
3: That would be smart.
0: And then it would be smart because they ain't getting it in my lifetime.
3: We'll be in
0: all
3: the,
0: right.
3: The OAB.
0: We go to the phones early today. Good morning. You're on the ticket. What is your name, please?
6: Oh, good morning, boys and girls. How's everybody doing?
0: It's What's Meredith up, Party Rental Rob, everybody. We are fan friggin' tastic. You kidding me? Dodgers lost.
6: Yes, it is. So here's my thought on how people should go into the Hall of Fame. I always thought they should go in under the team that drafted them. Could you imagine Brett Favre in the Hall of Fame as an Atlanta Falcon?
3: Mm-hmm.
0: That'd be funny.
3: Or Jet. Or
0: no, he's Viking. Drafted by Atlanta.
3: Yeah, that would be crazy.
6: You know, Kurt Warner was not drafted, but I think he started in Green Bay and pissed away his opportunity and ended up where he ended up, which was good for him.
0: Yeah, Hall
6: but,
0: of Famer.
6: You know, you put guys in the Hall of Fame based on the teams that drafted them. It would change the scope of that Hall of Fame, in my opinion.
3: That's fair.
0: Yeah, I like it, Rob. You're thinking this morning. Way to go, dude.
6: Yeah, we're setting up for Jeep Fest, so I got to do something to keep my mind busy.
0: Oh, you guys must be crazy busy this weekend.
3: Show me the money.
6: Yeah. Jeep Fest is this weekend, the Festival of India. Again, I've said this 100 times. Never complain that there's nothing to do in the Glass City.
0: Oh, dude.
6: Jeep Fest, the Festival of India this weekend at Centennial Terrace.
3: Okay.
6: We've begun the setup for the German-American Festival, which is at the end of the month, but it usually takes us about 3 weeks to get set up. So there's all kinds of stuff to do this
3: all
6: weekend.
3: All I hear
6: you know,
3: is
6: people.
3: Cha-ching, cha-ching, cha-ching.
0: Yeah, Rob's making bank, man.
3: Cha-ching.
0: Well, Michelle, yeah, well, is Rob ain't make Rob.
6: Michelle.
0: Rob's not making anything. Michelle gives him an allowance of $50 a week and don't overspend.
6: She tosses me an occasional Andrew Jackson and says, go pick yourself up something nice.
0: That's awesome, dude.
6: If I'm really good in Abe Lincoln, and I don't mean the $5 bill, I mean the penny.
0: Good one, dude.
3: Oh, man.
6: All right, boys.
0: Have
6: the day you deserve. Love you guys. We'll talk soon.
3: Love you too, man.
0: See you. Love Rob. Good man. All right, so we got the Hoff game, Canton, Ohio, 8 o'clock NBC, MLB, Mets and Guard Indians. That's this afternoon, Hollywood, at 1:10.
3: Okay.
0: On Guard Indians TV. And then the Tigers, my Tigers are at Seattle for the rubber game. That's a 4:10 game, and that is on Detroit Sports Network.
3: With our overpaid pitcher starting.
0: Framber?
3: Yeah.
0: Valdez? Yeah. And then we got the Hens tonight. Omaha! Still in Toledo. Oh, how we love that hand. That's a 7:05 first pitch on BCSN. All right, so, you know, with Rob saying that, bringing that up about, there's you know, people complain there's nothing to do in Toledo. I find that the people complain about nothing to do in Toledo are the same people that have no friends, no one likes them, and they're losers.
3: Okay.
0: That's the way I put it. Okay. All right, last night in Seattle, Julio Rodriguez and Colt Emerson hit home runs. Brian Wu pitched 7 scoreless innings, and the Seattle Mariners beat my Tigers 4-2 last night.
7: Wow. We're all behind our baseball team. Go get 'em, Tiger.
0: Yeah, that's how they played last night. Wu is 8-8.
3: Mm.
0: He allowed three hits, walked one, had five strikeouts over his last seven home starts dating back to May 6th. Woo is 6-0, just four earned runs in 45 and a third innings. What does this prove? Once again, Hollywood, good pitching beats hitting all damn day. All right, you see the benches clearing brawl in the eighth inning? It wasn't really a brawl.
3: It wasn't a brawl.
0: Nobody was throwing punches. None of that.
3: I hate when they clear the benches for no reason.
0: It's stupid. Yeah. Gleyber Torres, who's probably bitter he wasn't traded because he's got to stay in Detroit, he was hit by a pitch, and then both dugouts poured out onto the field. No punches.
3: No pushing.
0: Blah, blah, blah. Seattle's pitcher and Mariners manager Dan Wilson were both ejected, the guy who hit him. And then Dylan Dinger is like, all right, let's make it interesting. He brought the Tigers back after the bench clearing incident. He answered with a two-run homer, cutting the lead 3-2, but Tigers couldn't do anything.
3: I thought they were going to make a push, but
0: yeah, me too.
3: Want to know the sad thing?
0: They lose 4-2. Tigers do because Colt Emerson got a solo home run in the bottom of the eighth. I don't know who was pitching. Doesn't matter. Tigers bullpen sucks. What's that?
3: Know the sad thing?
0: What's that?
3: We're only.

0: Bullpen kept Seattle quiet for much of the night. It was a much better pitching performance than the final score suggests. So up next, Framber Valdez, 6-7, 4.41 ERA. He starts today, and it's the rubber game. They need to win it. Win every freaking series for any kind of chance to get in.
1: Yeah.
0: There you go. All right, go to Cleveland. The Mets win a wild one 6-5 when Brian Rocchio fumbled. Oh, my gosh. The Mets tied it in the fifth. Or wait a minute. Tied it at 5 in the ninth inning.
1: Mm-hmm.
0: Okay?
1: Stroke job.
0: Brian Rocchio fumbled a bases-loaded grounder. I believe there was two outs. That allowed Jared Young to score. It was the fifth blown save in 35 opportunities by all-star closer Cade Smith.
1: Mm.
0: So that was ugly for friggin' Cleveland. Bright spot, though, Angel Hinau. Probably butchered that name. Anyway, he became the first player in Cleveland history with four hits in his MLB debut, drove in what would have been the go-ahead run in the seventh. The infield prospect went 4-for-5 with four singles. Unfortunately, he committed a rare double error at third base. Yeah. And the Hens, Omaha, beat them 5-1. All right. Last thing, WNBA. Las Vegas at Indiana at 7 o'clock on Prime Video. Los Angeles at Minnesota at 9 o'clock on Prime Video. And I did watch some last night on USA.
1: Proud of you.
0: The first game, who was it? Los Angeles and Chicago.
1: Okay.
0: I think it was. That was on USA.
1: That one was there. This would be a good one tonight.
0: Yeah, I think so. Don't bother me, though. Well, maybe if I, you know,
1: I would definitely
0: turn
1: watch
0: on the TV.
1: First.
0: Cut 7
1: on
0: o'clock.
1: The NFL for a minute. This is on Prime, though. You got baseball on ESPN.
0: Prime.
1: We got everything.
0: Yeah, we do. There you go. You know what else we got? Coming back an hour early. He's going to be awesome. Ladies and gentlemen, get ready for Jordan Strack and some Straction.
1: There we go.
0: We'll do that next on ESPN Radio 100.7, The Ticket.
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7: 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He is, you can follow him like I do at Jordan Strack on X Live. Well, kind of from the Renewal by Anderson Studios. We call this segment Stretching. Jordan, welcome back to the show. How are things in your world, my man?
8: Everything is good. We are chilling. So good to be back with you guys. It's been a couple weeks. Yeah. Good to see you both.
9: Too long, man.
7: Yeah.
8: I know. I don't like it. You never call. You never write.
7: We could.
8: When you're away.
7: We could. All right. Let's just get after it, dude. Give me your thoughts on the trade deadline. I'm digging the fact that Scoobal went to Chicago and, or no, went to LA and LA. His first start. He lost. It was beautiful. Give me your thoughts on the trade deadline.
8: I mean, listen. I was very outspoken for the last few weeks on the Twitters because it was a no-brainer to me. You had to move on from at least Scoobal and Casey Mize. And Casey Mize was absolutely shelled last night, by the way, first start in San Diego.
7: I love it.
8: It was just a no-brainer to me because those guys were at the end of contracts. It didn't feel like either of those guys was probably going to re-sign in Detroit. Casey Mize maybe more than Tarek Skubal, but the thing with Mize is, his fastball velocity has been down his last few starts, and he's been injured so much that it was like, there's no way that you can invest a ton into him. For Tarek Skubal, I just was at a point where I don't know how you can give a 30-year-old guy a 7 to 10 year deal for $500 million when he's had multiple arm issues. And, it's pretty clear he didn't want to be in Detroit. So you had to go and get your best package. And I thought it was interesting. Scott Harris said the reason they didn't wait is because they got what they wanted. And it sounded like that was about as far as people were going to go. I liked the return they got. I actually thought it was a pretty good return. I love Zaire Hope. I love bringing athletic dudes into the fold, especially a guy that can hit for power the way that he does. River Ryan, I think, had the skill set is crazy good. So if that skill set can translate and he can stay healthy, that to me is just a complete no-brainer. And I think there's a ton of upside there for the Tigers. So I like it. It is what it is. It's hard to move on from the best pitcher in the sport. But at some point, you have to make tough decisions about the future, and that's what they did.
7: Mm. Yeah, I think it's debatable about him being the best pitcher in baseball.
9: Stop it. Why are you...
7: Look at his record. Look at his numbers. This year.
8: Over the
7: last
8: 2 years.
9: Okay.
8: Yeah, that's fine. And the injuries did have something to do with that. The pitching records I completely ignore. Especially when you're a guy that's, you pitch for the Tigers. You should probably get a win when you're up 7-0 in the seventh inning. So, and he didn't get one on that day. So, win-loss is a... I don't look at the peripheral numbers. The other thing is you're comparing when you compare against his last 2 years where he's been unreal, like, yeah, if the numbers are down a little bit, you're going to be like, okay, man, oh, man, what's going on with Tarik Skubal? What's wrong with him? But he was still really good, and I think he's going to be good for the Dodgers for the last 2 months. And, like, you know, they'll probably win a World Series, even though they're 0-5 since he got there. They'll probably win a World Series, I'm sure. And like, they got what they wanted. They were able to get rid of some guys they didn't need, and that is what it is.
7: Yeah, well, you know what they need? They need a victory in the month of August because they haven't won yet. All right, moving on. Are you as surprised as I am that the Guardians did not get as much love? I mean, the national media was just slurping up the Dodgers. But to me, I think Cleveland really helped themselves. Your thoughts?
8: Yeah, I even said at the right at the deadline, I loved what Cleveland did. And they're in a weird spot because I don't know how good this Guardians team is. I personally don't think they're that good. But they were aggressive when they recognized this division is as winnable as ever. Mm-hmm. I mean, this division is terrible. The American League is terrible. They recognize that there is a shot to at least go for it a little bit. And they didn't. Here's what I thought was brilliant. They gave up almost nothing. They didn't have to dip into their top 15 prospects. They gave up almost nothing. And I thought with the additions they made, and you know, like Joe Adell, like his numbers are a little inflated this year. If you go look at some of the outer lying numbers, they're not real good. But the power numbers are good. I think he adds a threat in the middle of that lineup. That's a really good thing for them. You know, you add a starter when you probably needed one who's having an incredible year, but he's not signed past the year, so it didn't cost you a ton. I loved the little moves that they made. They make them better immediately and better than the options they had. They had to do something if they wanted to make a run at this thing, because I'm telling you, that offense, garbage, not good. So if they were going to be competitive through the end of this year and make a run at this thing, good for them. Good for them taking a shot. I love it. I am always for when you have a chance and you're close, go for it. And they did. Good for them.
7: Jordan Strack joins us. Dandy Radio Sports and More. Follow Jordan at Jordan Strack on X. Let's go to NFL training camp. It looks like the Lions are working out a deal with Jahmyr Gibbs. He's in pads today. And he's the last running back to sign an extension. It looks like they're going to get a deal done. Your thoughts on the Lions so far?
8: Yeah, so the Jahmyr Gibbs thing is funny because his deal wasn't up for like two more years. So
7: right.
8: That's one of those things where you're making a player happy and you know, paying for what he has done already. Mm-hmm. I have a... It's really hard for me to understand what the point of contracts is if you're just going to, with 2 years left on a deal, hold out and then expect to get more right away. So I have a tough, and the other thing is, but here's the other part of that. If tomorrow the Lions wanted to cut him, they could, and he has no security and he's getting paid less than what his market value certainly is. So I don't understand what the point of any contract is anymore, to be honest with you, but I get it. He is, to me, I would take him, if you need one skill player going forward, give me Jahmyr Gibbs. Mm-hmm. I think he's the best running back in football. I know Bijan Robinson probably has an argument there or whatever, but like, to me, Jahmyr Gibbs, give me him all day. Even I'm a Bills fan and I'd take him over James Cook. I'm taking him over everybody, to be honest with you. He is just a total difference maker, and the Lions needed him bad. You know, you couldn't go into the start of the year having him pissed off and not happy. So I like getting that thing done, getting him back in camp, getting him there. Now just stay healthy throughout. And that's the biggest thing for the Lions is, can they just stay healthy? Because we have watched them turn into a mash unit for the last couple of years. Like, so let's hope that doesn't happen again.
5: Agree.
7: All right. Let's talk Briggs' story today. I don't know if you read it. He opened it up with Bowling Green is opening up at home as the underdog against an FCS team. The spread's 2.5-point underdog at home against that football power, and they're a good team. Tarleton State.
8: Tarleton State.
7: Now I guess the line has shifted. It may be a pick'em game now. What are your thoughts on Bowling Green and Eddie George going into year two?
8: So, first off, yes, I have read Briggs' story. I actually, I don't know that. I mean, I'm pretty sure I've read almost every story Briggs has ever written, mostly because he and I are really good friends, and I would feel terrible if I didn't. But also because he's the best writer in America.
7: Like,
8: there's no columnist better in America than Dave Briggs, and we're insanely lucky to have him here. I literally got off the phone with him like 30 minutes ago. So I love him dearly, and he's terrific. But so here's my thought on BG. I think they're going to be better. I don't know that they're going to be very good, if that makes sense.
5: That's fair.
8: And I think it is, you have to get better quarterback play. In the MAC, you have to get better quarterback play. It is a non-negotiable. You can't win in that league without good, solid quarterback play. That's just the bare minimum. And they're, you know, they were down to their fourth string quarterback a year ago. You can't win like that. I don't care what level it is. You can't win like that. You know, they had the upset win over Toledo, which was, I mean, one of the more shocking things I've ever watched. I was on the sideline for that game and I still don't know how the hell it happened. But you have to have better quarterback play. I think they were aggressive in the portal enough, where you go out, you get a veteran kid who's played a ton at a lower level. And you also go get a kid who was a former big-time recruit in Austin Novosad, from Oregon. I would be shocked if he's not the starter. I know Briggs in his column said that, you know, there's a competition and Eddie George is saying all the right things and he's not just going to hand the keys over. You don't transfer from the University of Oregon, where you were a, you know, four-star recruit. You don't transfer from there to Bowling Green to come sit the bench like that.
5: Exactly.
7: Yeah.
8: That's not how this works. So I understand Eddie saying all the right things, but if Austin Novosad is not starting for BG, something went completely wrong and it's not good. So I'm hoping it works out. I'm hoping they're better. My fear is that they're still not going to be very good. I'm hoping this is a bowl team this year. Mm-hmm. Like, you know, win six games, get to a bowl and keep building. Cause you have to lay this foundation, and it was going to take Eddie George a little while. That's just how it is. He did have an incredible high school recruiting class. I don't know how much that helps nowadays, to be honest with you. We'll find out, if that strategy pays off. I'm interested to see it. I think they're better, just still not very good.
7: Jordan Strax on Denny Radio. Let's go to your tweets. I always enjoy them. Here's one. I love the national media coming to tell us how amazing the Dodgers are. Your thoughts on that?
8: I don't even remember what I even said that in relation to. I remember now. I'm looking back on it to see what it was. So John Heyman had tweeted out. He said something like, The Dodgers traded Zaire Hope or whatever, and one executive thinks that he's going to be a multi-time All-Star, but it wasn't enough. Timeout.
7: Yeah.
8: If you rework that, you just said that a Major League Baseball executive just told you that you think Zaire Hope's going to be a multi-time All-Star, and you traded that for 10 starts from Tarek Skubal, and that's not enough? If it works out that way for the Tigers, this is the all-time steal of the world. This is great. Like, to me, that's insane that we're framing this as, you know, carrying water for the Dodgers. Like, they don't, trust me, they don't need it. They don't need your help. Like, I get everybody wants to be best friends with everybody from the Dodgers because, you know, they're the center of the baseball world and you want all the scoops and you want to, you know, but like, you don't need to be bootlicking for the Dodgers. I promise you, John Heyman. That's, I promise. Fair.
7: Yeah, I'm over them. All right, another tweet. Early August football is my favorite. People overreacting to a 6-second clip from a practice with no pads.
5: There we go, Jordan.
8: Oh my God. Nothing cracks me up more than people making these grand declarations on Twitter because they watched a 6-second clip of, you know, in shorts and no pads, of J.J. McCarthy throwing an interception, or of Rod Moore up at Michigan picking off a pass. And, oh, my God, I wonder. So here, this is what triggered me yesterday. So Michigan tweeted out a literal 6-second clip of Rod Moore, who's been injured for multiple years. He's back on the field. He picked off a pass during practice with no pads on. and they didn't even show which quarterback threw the interception. It could have been Bryce Underwood. It could have been Carr. It could have. I don't know who it was. I have no idea. But people in the comment, the replies were like, "Oh my God, Bryce Underwood can't start. This is terrible." What are we doing? Like, what are we doing? You A, didn't see who threw the pick. B, who cares? He threw an interception in practice with no pads on. Who cares? It is legitimately insane that we are doing this. But people make these grand declarations off of a 6-second clip on Twitter, and it's out of their mind. Oh God, it's nauseating.
7: All right, last one. I just can't understand how men can be upset when the WNBA does literally anything. Like, there is nothing even remotely concerning or controversial about the statement.
8: Yes, yes, yes. The new Cleveland Sirens GM, I don't know her title, in a statement she was saying that the WNBA fan is different than the NBA fan. Like, mm-hmm. demographics, research. Listen, I've worked in sports my entire life. I know how these things work. You have fan profiles, basically, as your organization. You go out and you create these fan profiles. You do research. You do studies. You have surveys sent out. And you basically build your fan universe, and you know everything about them. I can tell you this. Your favorite pro sports team, they know all of your buying behaviors. They know what you do before, what you do after a game, where you like to park, what you like to eat when you're inside the ballpark, how you spend your money, how much money you make, what kind of lifestyle you live. That is a 100% fact. I have lived it. I have worked in sports. I know how it works. And that is all she was saying, is that, hey, they have done their research. They have done these studies. They have done surveys. And they have built out this fan universe to know that WNBA fans are different than NBA fans. And what I mean by that is the demographics are going to be different. But people in the comments, just all of a sudden, they want to jump on the WNBA and say, oh, well, then why are you leeching off the NBA? Why are you taking revenue money from the NBA? It's just, we have this thing in society that we continue to do where you can't like one thing without tearing down something else. It's like the Jordan LeBron debate. Mm-hmm. You can't possibly say that Michael Jordan is the greatest basketball player of all time without somehow tearing down LeBron James, who, oh, by the way, is just the second best player that's ever laced up tennis shoes. Like, it's so frustrating to me that we are at this point in the world where we can't like one thing without completely tearing down something else. There is no nuance to conversations that you can have on social media. There's no nuance to any of these things with hot take culture. It's insane to me that we continue to do this. And the WNBA is the perfect example. People cannot have nuance in any of the conversations when you're talking about that sport. And it's nauseating. And generally speaking, and I know I'm throwing a blanket over this, it's generally your 28 to 45 year old men who have literally nothing better to do than bitch and complain online. And it's frustrating.
7: Yeah, I call them keyboard cowards. And one other thing I want to say, WNBA, you shouldn't be allowed to play if you were born with a donger. All right, we're moving on. All right, Jordan joins us from the Renewal by Anderson Studios. What is happening at Renewal by Anderson, Jordan?
8: So the reason, Denny, that I had to move up today, we've got another quarterback conversations coming out today. I've got the new athletic director at the University of Toledo, Tom Moreland, joining me in the RBA Corvette today. So we'll have that long form podcast coming out. It's basically a rolling podcast. It's like comedians and cars getting coffee. So it's going to be fun. I'm excited to get Tom in there. He's a great dude. And by the way, an unbelievable golfer. So Tom Moreland, we are going to have him in the RBA Corvette. So look for that on our social medias coming up. And then, of course, as always, our events team is out all over the place. I know we're out at the Wood County Fair all week. Last night I was out at Wicked Wheels out in Springfield Township, which was super fun, an awesome car show out there. I emceed that event last night. So we've always got stuff going on. If you ever need anything from us, give us a call, 419-931-6970. Look us up online, renewalbyanderson.com. You can find us, and we'd love to come out, give you a free quote, and get you some windows and doors.
7: Jordan, you are awesome. Man. Thank you, and we'll have you back next Thursday.
8: All right, guys, we'll see you.
7: Thank you. There you go, ladies and gentlemen, another episode of Straction. All right, we're breaking. I have an awesome feel-good good news story of the day coming back next. 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
3: Oh, we are.
4: Yeah.
3: Yes. That's all I got. Hey, welcome back to the show. Denny Radio Sports and More. It is now time for the good news, feel good story of the day, brought to you by Danny's Cafe. Speaking of stuff to do this weekend, the second annual Rossford All Years Reunion is Saturday, noon to midnight. Couple stages, bands, food, food trucks. It's going to be crazy. They're going to have a party because the roundabout construction could be over. They're hoping. So check out Danny's Cafe, 600 Dixie Highway in Rossford. Hit me, Hollywood.
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5: 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And the good news is
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3: All right, meet Reed. I'm not lying. His name is Mick Cashland. Mick Cashland. Okay. He and his 10-year-old son, Colby, successfully completed a mission to play catch every single day for an entire year. And, of course, they tracked it, documented it, their 365-day tradition from their backyard in Twin Falls, Idaho. I mean, what else you doing in Idaho, you know?
4: Growing potatoes.
3: The challenge started when Reed suggested playing catch every day for a single month. The son countered, and the commitment, well, they dedicated 5 to 15 minutes every single day so they would connect. They played through rain, snow, late work nights, and it was a full team effort. When Reed had to travel for work, Colby's older brother or younger sister stepped in to keep the daily streak alive, which...
4: Okay. It's good news. It's good news. Yeah, let's keep it positive.
3: Guinness is not going to sanction this, I don't think. Anyway, and on August 2nd, they officially hit 365 days. And here they are talking about it.
7: We actually made it to day 365. There's only one way to celebrate this day. Want to go play catch?
8: Yeah.
7: All right, let's go.
9: We've been using the same baseball every single day for the entire year, so we'll probably retire this one.
8: Fun to spend time with him every single day.
9: Life gets busy, schedules get crazy, but when we set aside those 5 to 10 to 15 minutes every single day to spend time with each other, it just gives us a chance to connect. And it gives me a chance to really build some memories with them.
3: And that, my friend, is a good dad. You play catch with Mr. Rojo?
4: Yeah.
3: You throw the ball out and he gets it and brings it back?
4: We're working on fetch right now.
3: You're a hell of a parent.
4: I'm a parent.
3: Rojo's his dog, in case you missed it. And that is your feel-good, good news story of the day, brought to you by Danny's Cafe in Rossford, the world's cleanest restaurant. If you're not following them on Facebook, you ought to, because they're always doing really cool stuff. All right, Denny Radio Sports and More is more than sports, ladies and gentlemen. I now give you today's news quickies. Here we go. Rosie O'Donnell says President Trump is physically ill, just like the rest of us whenever we think about Rosie O'Donnell.
10: But Rosie's been a loser for a long period of time, and I like to bring it up.
3: It's National Root Beer Float Day today. That's the treat that combines root beer and ice cream to create a delicious blend of two types of diabetes.
11: He can make jokes out of anything.
3: There's a romantic comedy opening Friday called One Night Only, about a world where single people are only allowed to have sex one night a year. The actors research their roles by talking to married people.
12: Oh, God! God! I can't stand it! Make the pain stop!
3: And finally, a steakhouse in Florida offers nude dining on the first Monday of every month. And freshly steamed clean chairs on the first Tuesday of every month. And that is today's news quickies. All right, coming back, ladies and gentlemen, I have... that's you. Coming back. Lions are doing something different in training camp.
4: I heard.
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1: 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And if you really want to get kooky on this Thursday, you can call or text the show anytime on the Cigar Affair and Uptown Mommy's text line. 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They're open. And they're ready for you. The number is 877-909-1007. Some comments coming in, Hollywood.
2: Yes, Nurse Jerry checking in, saying, hey, Den Man and Chris.
1: Where have you been, Terry?
2: Hey, Nurse Terry girl. Justin Harden, Hollywood DJs on Q105. Yes, I'm on 105 right now, doing a little radio magic.
1: Yeah, he's talented. He's double dipping, people.
2: Seahawks 12 man checking in saying good morning, happy football Thursday. He had a question for Jordan, but we missed that one. Sorry, Q.
1: What was this question? Maybe we can answer it.
2: If the Tigers don't at least make the playoffs, which they won't.
1: They're probably not.
2: Can you see some players getting cut early, or would the roster be the same going into next season?
1: Well, what they do is they bring up all the minor leaguers
2: from
1: the Mudhens in September, and they just evaluate. Mm-hmm. So, but they haven't thrown in the towel just yet, Seahawks 12.
2: They don't have to yet.
1: No, they're only a game and a half out of the wild card, and both Chicago, the White Sox, and the Guard Indians lost.
2: Yeah.
1: So how many games are they back? 5-6 games out
2: in
1: of
2: the division?
1: Yeah. The AL Comedy Central.
2: Let me check. I don't think it's that far. I think it's like four. It was four yesterday. Let me see. Yeah, they're 4.5 back. So,
1: okay.
2: There's a chance.
1: You're saying there's a chance. All right, let's go to the NFL and the Detroit Lions. Told you last hour, Jahmyr Gibbs, he's back at practice. He's got a boo-boo on his back. He's got a minor back issue, but Dan Campbell says it's not severe. Don't worry about it. I suspect today or tomorrow he's going to have a deal done. Why else would you suit up?
2: Well, he'll heal on Monday. That back will feel much better.
1: You don't suit up unless you're about to announce your deal. So it may, I don't know, check it.
2: It didn't happen yet.
1: It doesn't happen?
2: I check every break.
1: You're an excellent producer,
2: no problem.
1: By the
2: that's
1: way.
2: What I'm here
1: I appreciate
2: for.
1: You doing your damn job. Nice work. So that's good news. And I don't know if you heard this or not, the Lions are doing something different. This year when it comes to the training camp, basically. Now, did you I wonder if anybody, they keep the stats, right? The Lions are one of the most injured teams in the NFL over the last couple of seasons.
2: Yes, they were top two for sure.
1: Okay. So that tells me there's something going on in the way that Dan Campbell prepares the Lions for battle. I mean, what else? What else? What's the conclusion you draw if they have the most injuries for the last couple of years? Or one of the top teams in the NFL having injuries?
2: It's bad luck.
1: Is it?
2: It's bad luck.
1: Huh.
2: Injuries happen.
1: Maybe. Well, Dan, the man, made a significant change to Monday's training camp practice.
2: Mm.
1: They practice in tutus. No. I'm kidding. They did not. Here's what he's doing, and it's the very same thing that kicks off the first padded practice every year under Campbell. It's one-on-one tackling.
2: Yes.
1: You guys do that at high school level? Where you put a guy in the middle?
2: We don't do the old school bull in the ring or Oklahoma drill, but, you know, maybe something similar.
1: I used to love those drills.
2: Me
1: when
2: too.
1: I was in high school.
2: Me too, until.
1: I loved when they put the two blocking dummies down.
2: Yeah.
1: And you'd have two dudes go against each other. One guy snaps the ball. They go on the whistle.
2: Yeah.
1: One guy would block. One guy would try to get through. Mm-hmm. And a running back would kind of come, you know.
2: Mm-hmm.
1: Oh, man, that was so much freaking fun.
2: Old school football, man.
1: I used to love that. Well, the reporters scrambled to the end zone to watch, and guess what? They didn't do it. What they saw was something very different in the previous Dan Campbell training camps. He usually sets the tone of padded practice by going full live tackling during these drills, meaning the defenders would attempt legitimate tackles all the way to the ground.
2: Mm.
1: But on Monday, first day of pads, the Lions didn't do that. They sat around and they sang Kumbaya. Nah, they didn't do that. Here's what they did, Hollywood.
2: What did they do?
1: They opted to do two-hand touch to start padded practices, a significant shift in strategy.
2: They were better off putting flags on.
1: Give me your thoughts on that.
2: Two-hand touch. I understand why they did it in the beginning of his tenure. They had to change the mentality.
1: The now, culture.
2: Yeah, you've been here. You know what we do. We're here to hurt people.
1: What is this, Dan's fourth year or fifth year?
2: I think this is year four. Because he had a quick turnaround.
1: Yeah,
2: last year was a little setback.
1: Yeah, last year sucked.
2: You know the culture. If you're playing for the Lions, you know what we're here to do. We want to harm people. We want to be violent. We want to be very aggressive.
1: Bite the kneecaps.
2: Bite kneecaps off.
1: All that crazy ass stuff.
2: If we fall down, we bite their ankles. And if their ankles are gone and they got one toe left, we bite their toes off. So,
1: okay.
2: I'm okay with this. I think this helps. We're not young on the defensive side. We got some vets. We should be fine.
1: I mean, it's a question of toughness. It's setting the tone for, okay, now we're in pads, let's get serious, and now we're going to see who's ready to kick some ass.
2: Yeah.
1: And here's the problem. People get hurt.
2: Which is okay. It's football.
1: Okay, so he was asked why the change. He said, let's just do it to where these guys get a feel, meaning they're doing it, but it's two-hand touch.
2: Yeah.
1: Was it below the waist, at least?
2: I don't it was probably what we call it is – aggressive thud, so it's not like two-hand touch. It's a little pop, but you don't go to the ground.
1: When you go live tackling, particularly this early in camp, the form is sloppy and it's dangerous.
2: Yeah.
1: Ding, ding, ding, Dan said. By easing everybody in, the form gets settled before the actual tackling gets done. Another benefit to two-handed touch drills in previous years. Okay, he already knows that it's a big injury risk. In previous years, he'd held some players out to protect him.
2: Yeah.
1: Yeah, but you're a rookie. Get in there and get your ass kicked.
2: Yeah.
1: But now those players can participate and show off their one-cut skills they have, which also helps the defender. It's just one of the many changes the Lions have made to their approach this offseason. What other things they did, they switched around their spring OTA and minicamp schedule.
2: Mm-hmm.
1: They opted not to do joint practices.
2: Yeah, that's when we get overly aggressive.
1: See, I like joint practices.
2: You do?
1: Yeah, because you get to practice against somebody other than your teammates.
2: Yeah, but it's a lot of fighting, a lot of...
1: Yeah, but I'm okay with that. Football, I don't know if you noticed, football is very violent.
2: I agree.
1: And it sounds like they intend to play some starters in the preseason as well, according
2: That'll
1: to one of the
2: practice.
1: Media types. All right, I will like that.
2: Yeah, you get a little game time feel. Not too much, about a series or two.
1: But don't mistake Monday's practice as a scrapping of live tackling completely. We will get to that drill and do it live, Campbell said.
2: Yes.
1: It's coming.
2: It's coming.
1: I'm telling you.
2: It's not day one. Day one can get... A lot of people are nervous. A lot of people are overly eager. Guys get to doing things that they wouldn't do in a game.
1: You know, dude,
2: in a while.
1: I somebody yesterday, I think it was, and a decent player for, I don't know who it was, and I should have wrote it down, but I'm not very good at what I do, blew out an ACL already, out for the season, having surgery.
2: Really?
1: It was on ESPN. I'm like, oh, man, that sucks. First couple days of practice, you blow out your ACL, you're done.
2: Better to happen now than later in the season, though.
1: How about not happening at all?
2: I mean,
1: let's go with that.
2: It's going to happen.
1: Yeah, that's true.
2: It's going to happen.
1: I wonder if all the camps for all the NFL teams Are they in regular grass or are they on AstroTurf? My guess is regular grass because it's usually better for you. Mm-hmm. I know Detroit is. All right, there you go. What do you think of the Lions scrapping that? Does that make them soft?
2: Yes.
1: Sissies?
2: Yes.
1: 877-909-1007. We've had one text
2: we don't have
1: since
2: Lions
1: I got
2: anymore.
1: Back. What do you mean we don't have Lions?
2: Little cubs.
1: Is that what we got? We got some little Lion cubs out there. I don't care what you want to call them. I just want them to freaking win.
2: That'll be
1: all right?
2: Fine.
1: All right, so we talked about it with Jordan a little bit. And I want to drop it in because you're a Bowling Green alum. People don't know this.
2: Yeah.
1: Hollywood graduated.
2: I knew we'd double down on this, 2016.
1: All right, yeah.
2: Telecommunication.
1: Any honors?
2: I mean, I was cum laude is my cousin.
1: Yeah. Is he in this country legally? Are they after him? Is Ice chasing him?
2: There was a lot of them
1: laude
2: at the graduation, man.
1: All right, so Briggs today says, yes, Bowling Green opened the home as home underdog against an FCS team. The spread was Bowling Green, 2.5-point underdog. I think it's changed, though, now, according to Briggs.
2: So disrespectful.
1: But it's a really good team. It's Tarleton State, which went 12-2 last season. They beat Army and has FBS ambitions.
2: Army.
1: So entering year two, Eddie George era, George says, I can't get into preseason predictions. That's why they're preseason.
2: Mm.
1: I think we understand the explanations and the expectations, rather, are not very high for us, basically from the media. But that's not the motivation. The motivation is to be our best selves.
2: Oh, yeah, Eddie.
1: Yeah, that is so woke.
2: Say what you're supposed to say, man.
1: You do you, boo. We work hard. We know what we're capable of doing. The Falcons, here's the facts. They returned just 3 starters, but they got 16 transfers that are in and a top-rated high school recruiting class in the MAC.
2: That doesn't matter.
1: They got the stud kid from Oregon is going to be their quarterback.
2: Mm-hmm. Their running back is returning, Dindy. He was pretty good.
1: And
2: a freshman.
1: And Eddie's son, Eric.
2: Yeah.
1: On D. As a Bowling Green alum, on a scale of 1 to 10, 10 being you're real excited, 1 you're dreading it, give me your number for this year's Bowling Green Falcon football season. Go.
2: 5.
1: How many wins? Jordan said he hopes for 6 and they get a bowl bid.
2: 5.
1: 5?
2: Yeah.
1: I'm going to be optimistic. I'm going to go with Jordan and say 6. I haven't looked at their schedule, but.
2: We can go through it.
1: I don't know. I saw a story about Akron. I don't know if I prepped it.
2: They have Tarleton State.
1: Okay. They should win that.
2: All right, let's say they win.
1: It's
2: going
1: to be a good game.
2: Nebraska.
1: They lose.
2: Iowa State.
1: They lose.
2: South Florida.
1: I don't know enough about South Florida, but let's just give them a win. Is it on the road or home?
2: It's at home.
1: All right, I'll give them that one.
2: At Miami.
1: Probably lose.
2: Home against Sacramento State.
1: I don't know anything about Sacramento State.
2: Nobody does.
1: Let's say they beat them.
2: All right, that's 3 right there.
1: Okay.
2: Buffalo. At Buffalo.
1: Lose.
2: At Western.
1: Lose.
2: Rivalry game with Kent.
1: At home or away?
2: Home.
1: I give them that one 4.
2: All right, that's 4. At Toledo.
1: Lose.
2: And then they end with UMass.
1: Win.
2: 5 wins.
1: It's 5 wins. All right, maybe you're right. We'll see. I mean, you know.
2: You never know.
1: This time of the year, you
2: don't know.
1: Injuries, you know, people that we've never heard of could be coming out with their talons up and gouging people's eyes out.
2: Pudge,
1: we just don't know.
2: Pudge may have grew up, and now he's a mountain lion.
1: Wait a minute. Is Pudge still around?
2: Yeah.
1: He's going to be around this year.
2: Yeah.
1: Who's our BG correspondent this year now that Vinny's not around?
2: Me.
1: Okay, it can't be you.
2: I'll be live from BG every game.
1: No, dude. It's got to
2: find a guy.
1: No, it's got to be someone.
2: We'll find a guy soon.
1: All right, keeping our first segment of Hour 2 of Denny Radio Sports and more. Back to the NFL.
2: Okay.
1: Here's what I'm excited about, and I'm going to tell you about it, and then I'm going to ask you a question at the end, listeners, and you, Hollywood. We have 10 head coaches that will be reshaping the sidelines all across the NFL. You got Robert Saleh. But isn't that his second head coach gig? I think it is.
2: Yeah, he was at the Jets with
1: Aaron. Yeah, that's no good.
2: He did pretty well there before Rodgers came.
1: He's in Tennessee with the Titans. By the way, did you see ESPN is totally pissed at Aaron?
2: Yeah, about that.
1: For dissing.
2: As they should. I wonder
1: if ESPN execs are going to go to McAfee and say, you can't have him on anymore.
2: No, the numbers look too good.
1: No more A-Rod.
0: A-Ron Rodgers.
2: Numbers are too good.
1: Honestly, I enjoyed what he said.
2: Yes.
1: He called him out.
2: He told the truth.
1: He must have smoked a big fat doobie before he did it.
2: Now, ayahuasca.
1: All right. So then you got John Harbaugh switching over to the Giants.
2: Excited about that.
1: Kevin Stefanski switched from Cleveland to Hotlanta.
2: Good luck.
1: Mike McCarthy's off the couch, and he's back home in Pittsburgh with A.A. Ron. The other six head coaches are all in their first gigs.
2: Okay.
1: As NFL head coaches. Buffalo's Joe Brady.
2: Who?
1: Joe Brady. He's related to Joe Mama. Mike LaFleur.
2: Who?
1: At Arizona. We'll see him tonight.
2: Yeah.
1: Oh, man, we got football tonight.
2: We do.
1: The Hoff game from Canton.
2: We do.
1: Jesse Minter, the cheater, sign stealer. He's in Baltimore. Yeah. Todd Monken for your Cleveland Browns. And, you know, we love the Browns on this show. That's why we always talk them up. Just their management.
2: The Browns will be fine this year, I feel like. They're
1: and then you got
2: people.
1: Jeff Hafley.
2: Who?
1: Jeff Hafley. His mother and father are very proud. He's in Miami. And then Clint Kubiak.
2: That guy's still in the league.
1: He's in Las Vegas.
2: And they give anybody NFL jobs nowadays.
1: So here's the question, Hollywood, and to you, the radio listener.
2: Right.
1: Who will have the better season this year out of all of those coaches?
2: John.
1: Yeah. Okay, let's take John Harbaugh out.
2: Okay.
1: Let's drop him out of there because that's the easy. That's
2: not the easy one. The easy one is Joe Brady. He has Buffalo.
1: Honestly, I think that dude's got a huge challenge. I think he'll be top five out of these top ten. I don't think he'll be number one. I think it's going to be Harbaugh.
2: Mm-hmm.
1: And then I think it's going to be Stefanski.
2: In Atlanta?
1: Uh-huh.
2: Because of the division, maybe.
1: Right.
2: I mean, that's a division you can go 8-9 and still get in the playoffs.
1: Right.
2: But that doesn't make – I don't consider that successful.
1: And then I got Joe Brady.
2: No, Mike. Really, I thought.
1: And then I got McCarthy only because of A.A. Ron. First off, he's a year older.
2: Okay.
1: And, you know, they had the magic at Green Bay, but those days are long gone.
2: Long, long gone.
1: So, I don't know. I want him to win because Steelers are my AFC team. But I don't expect good things.
2: It's been real quiet with Kansas City lately. Everybody's been talking about the Bengals.
1: Dude, man. Kansas City, they're just reloading, dude.
2: Yeah. I feel bad for Eric as well.
1: Bienemy?
2: Yeah, we didn't touch
1: that's,
2: that.
1: That's just horrible.
2: Yeah, that was sick.
1: That's a horrible thing. You think he'll be coaching?
2: Yeah, you got to.
1: Seriously?
2: Yeah, that's
1: your son kills your wife?
2: She's not dead.
1: Oh, she's not?
2: She just got shot.
1: Oh, okay. Oh, okay.
2: What did you say?
1: I thought she was dead.
2: No, she's alive.
1: What about the son?
2: He's in prison. Well, jail.
1: Well, okay.
2: He's going to prison.
1: I didn't read the story because I didn't want to tempt myself to talk about it because how do you talk about that? Yeah. I mean, I know it's real life and domestic violence is horrible. And some kids were raised on, you know, no expectations and video games their whole life. And then it was time to be an adult. They didn't know how to do it.
2: I would have had to take my son out.
1: Me and my
2: wife made a pact.
1: Yeah, exactly. All right. Todd Monken in Cleveland. Is he top five out of those 10?
2: Cleveland, Miami, and Vegas, they're rebuilding. Arizona, was Arizona on this list?
1: Yes.
2: That doesn't matter. Jesse will be fine.
1: In Baltimore?
2: In Baltimore.
1: I think out of all the first-year coaches, I think Minter's going to do the best. Yeah. I don't know why I say that. Because
2: you got Lamar Jackson.
1: He's a cheater, and he steals signs, and Michigan should have an asterisk.
2: There's nothing wrong with stealing signs. Change your signs
1: not
2: week
1: according
2: to week.
1: Not according to Buckeye fans.
2: High school football, I change my signs every week.
1: Really?
2: Yeah.
1: Those kids are smart enough to.
2: It better be or you're not playing.
1: Okay.
2: High standards, there man. There you go.
1: Anyway, there you go, people. You got any thoughts on it? Call or text the show, 877-909-1007. All right, let's take a break, and we're going to do something we don't normally do. We're going to come back. Well, I have a couple of one-offs.
2: Okay.
1: And because there's some cool stuff going on this weekend. And we're going to talk horse racing.
2: Ooh.
1: The ponies.
2: Oh.
1: So we're going to do that next. Stay with us. Denny Radio Sports and More brought to you by Cinco de Mayo Mexican Bar and Grill continues next on ESPN Radio 100.7 The Ticket.
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11: 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If you find yourself, I don't know, talking to your radio while we're on, that means you got to pick up the phone because you got something to say. So you can do that now. All right, what is Seahawks 12th man? What's he saying?
12: Seahawks 12th man said, how is Bowling Green the underdog? That's how you know the Mac isn't the Mac anymore, and they're going to go 6-5, he believes. 6-5.
11: That'd be awesome.
12: That gets you to the the Xbox Bowl.
11: Yeah, who cares? It gets you there. Yeah, who knows? I mean, they're all prognosticators and, you know, game.
12: To spend some money. We know. You can look and see. You know. We know Western's going to be good. We know Toledo's going to be fairly decent.
11: Awesome.
12: Fairly decent.
11: 8 wins, maybe more.
12: Ohio is always going to be Ohio. Miami of Ohio is always going to be competitive. The Mac is the Mac. I think the unknown is really Sac State. Can't wait for them to play Ball State in the Ball Sack rivalry game. Everyone keeps calling it that. That is hilarious.
11: I've never heard that till now.
12: The Ball Sack rivalry game? Yeah.
11: No, but that is just absolutely awesome. The Ball Sack Bowl. Dude, that's hilarious. I don't think I prepped this, but I did see it. Did you see what Akron's doing?
12: Yeah. Oh, yeah. Yes, I did.
11: I left a story I didn't even prep.
12: Okay.
11: Akron is going to let a fan script their opening drive of their home football opener.
12: Yeah.
11: Okay, that's when you know you're not a football school. That no one gives a crap about your program.
12: Oh,
11: when the Zips are doing a contest that gives one fan the chance to be an offensive coordinator for the game. Well, for one drive. And then Joe Moorhead is the coach, and he says the opening drive script will be created in tandem with the team's

0: head coach. Mm. I mean, come on.
1: I mean, what if I put together the only score of the game?
0: Then I think you have a job. That's what I think.
1: You have to be a season ticket holder, I believe, in order to do this.
0: Yeah, you do. So I get that. You know, they're trying to make it exciting because they know that they're not going to have any. They're not going to have.
1: Let's see how much season tickets cost.
0: I don't know. Does BG play Akron?
1: No.
0: That could be a W.
1: No.
0: Ah, that's a shame.
1: Season tickets are.
0: Why don't they do that in college? What, by making their schedule easier? If you suck, like they do in the NFL, the Lions have a much easier schedule because they sucked last year. Why don't they do that in college football?
1: They do, but they kind of rotate games every 2 to 3 years to make sure everybody plays everybody.
0: Okay.
1: So you can't really gauge. And now we have no idea. Like BG. BG could come out and be a 8-3 team. Like, we don't know.
0: I hope so. That would be awesome. Be good for us.
1: We'll see.
0: All right, couple of one-offs. It's official. The Monroe Street Bridge over US 23 in Sylvania is going to reopen Saturday night. It's scheduled to open. This thing's been closed for deck replacement since March. It's been a giant pain in the ass for all of us. And if it all goes well, Saturday night, I'm tempted to drive over there on Saturday just to watch the festivities and give the workers a round of applause.
1: We really don't have news around here, man.
0: Dude, it doesn't affect you, but it affects thousands of other people, including the Den Man. Every time I go to Kikers, I got to go way around. I don't like it. I want convenience.
1: Oh,
0: anyway.
1: Man.
0: All right, the annual festival of all things Jeep is rolling into town this weekend. Four-day celebration, Thursday, Friday, Saturday, Sunday. The parade, a four-mile run, a one-mile walk. Jeep-themed strongman competition, a three-day scavenger hunt, and a kids' zone and imagination station.
1: Eric will be there.
0: Who?
1: Eric Chase.
0: Of course he will. He's all over everything in
1: He's
0: Toledo.
1: He's at imagination station, I think at 10 a.m.
0: On Saturday?
1: Yeah.
0: Cool. You know, last year it drew more than 100,000 people.
1: For G-Fest, it's going to kill it this year.
0: From 40 states?
1: Yeah, they're going to beat it this year.
0: An estimated $8.3 million in economic activity for the region. This year's event, it's the 10th year of Toledo Jeep Fest.
1: Okay.
0: You know, there's a lot of Jeepers that live all across the country,
1: yeah.
0: And it's a bucket list to be here for that.
1: Yeah.
0: They come in from all over.
1: Yeah.
0: That's pretty freaking awesome. This year's event, they have some new stuff this year. The Grand Marshal for Saturday's Parade is Brad Cowitz. He's the founder of Trail Recon, which is an off-road and overlanding YouTube channel.
1: Oh, an influencer.
0: He's got 682,000 subscribers, so that's going to bring some people in.
1: Yeah.
0: The parade, more than 1,400 Jeeps are going to participate. 10 a.m. Saturday, a new Jeep-themed party in the park is set for Friday from 6 to 9:30.
1: Okay.
0: A Garth Brooks tribute band will be featured, as well as a drone show honors the 85th anniversary of the Jeep.
1: What does Garth Brooks have to do with Jeeps?
0: Don't know.
1: Okay.
0: They couldn't afford a headliner of country, so they're bringing in
1: tribute band.
0: That.
1: Good luck. All right.
0: Then this is going to be cool. A military flyover featuring the Screaming Rebels Warbirds. That's on Saturday. It's a vintage flight squadron based out of Flint, Michigan.
1: Okay, your hometown.
0: And preserves a historic military training aircraft.
1: All right.
0: That's going to be cool. It doesn't say what time. But if you go to ToledoJeepFest.com, the whole lineup is there, all the information. Plus, if you want to take the Tartar shuttle, make it easy. Because it's going to cost you to park downtown.
1: Oh, yeah.
0: You know what it costs for the shuttle?
1: How much?
0: $3 round trip.
1: Okay, that's not bad.
0: Two park and ride locations, one in Toledo, one in Oregon. Let's see. At Royer, on the Royer Roadside of Franklin Park Mall, which I want to say that is east of the mall.
1: Like Dave and Buster's?
0: Yes.
1: Okay.
0: That street over there. I'm guessing. Okay. I don't know.
1: That sounds right.
0: And then on the east side at the Walmart in Oregon,
1: okay.
0: The Walmart on Navarre Ave. First shuttle leaves from each side at 8:30 and runs every 30 to 60 minutes till 1 o'clock. drop-offs and pickups are downtown near the corner of Jackson and Huron, right there. 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So that gets you down there for most of it.
1: Yeah, you get a little something.
0: All the schedule of events, like I said, at ToledoJeepFest.com.
1: Are you going?
0: I don't know. I'm waiting to hear from the boss. We've been down there in the past.
1: Oh, we're not going. I was wondering.
0: Oh, it's you and me?
1: You're going?
0: Station?
1: The station?
0: No, we're not going.
1: Yeah, I was about to say.
0: Yeah, I've ridden in a number of those parades, probably 5 or 6 of the 10. And they're
1: fun.
0: You
1: got to get out there. Let the people know you're still around.
0: Hey, look, there's a Jeep.
1: You're still a BDD.
0: Hey, look. Hey, there's another Jeep. Hey, look, there's a Jeep. Oh, wow, I haven't seen that before. It's a Jeep. No, it's pretty awesome. I love it when they climb on each other and they mate.
1: Do you?
0: They have Jeep.
1: Do you have to have a Wrangler?
0: Jeep sex. We used to have a Jeep. We had a Liberty, but not anymore.
1: Okay.
0: It's kind of a Jeep.
1: Does it have to be a Wrangler in order for you to be
0: in the
1: parade?
0: No, you can run any Jeep.
1: Okay.
0: Any Jeep you got.
1: My Renegade?
0: Yeah, that'll work, dude. Cool. All right, let's talk a little horse racing. A big change is coming to horse racing's Triple Crown.
1: Thank you.
0: With the Preakness Stakes, moving the Preakness to 3 weeks and a day after the Kentucky Derby. And they're going to run it on a Sunday for the first time. I want to say congratulations. How many years did it take? Well, they're finally listening. No Triple Crown race has ever taken place on a Sunday. Well, in the century of the series. Anyway, the shift marks a major change on the calendar for the horsies because of significant debate and speculation. Oh, yeah. That's what it was. No, it's money. It's money. Shut up. Don't lie to us. Stop lying.
1: That's true.
0: It's all about the money.
1: It's all about that Triple Crown. You got to have somebody or no one's watching this.
0: And what does that lead to? Less ratings, which means less money. Mm-hmm.
1: That's true.
0: Show me the money. So except for 2000 during the pandemic, the Preakness has been. What did I say?
1: 2000.
0: Since 2020.
1: Yeah.
0: During the pandemic, the Preakness has been on the third Saturday in May, just 2 weeks after the Derby, since 1950. Okay. But what happens is whoever wins the Derby, they're like, yeah, we're not going to put our horse through that kind of torture in just 2 weeks. We need more time off.
1: So
0: finally, after how many years, they finally go, okay, we're hurting it, okay? Because no one ever talks about horses except for the Kentucky Derby. And then they keep talking because it's like, okay, can this horse win the Triple Crown?
1: Yeah.
0: But they don't run the Triple Crown. They don't race in the Preakness.
1: Nope.
0: So they did what the demand of the people. And they want the money. They moved the Preakness back a week. Here's the problem. The Belmont is scheduled for June 5th. That's only 13 days between the Preakness and Belmont, which is even less. It's at least 14
1: Preakness
0: days.
1: Preakness doesn't care, though, because at least then you know.
0: Here's the thing, you idiots. Here's what you need to do. You need to move the Belmont another week.
1: Move it to the 4th of July.
0: To the 12th, or even that.
1: Boom.
0: Then you got a legitimate shot at a Triple Crown winner, which Boom. Makes horse racing relevant. Yeah. Yes, I know you people that are sitting there right now that you're following the ponies. And listen, I know I get it. When I lived in Minnesota, we went to Shakopee, Minnesota a couple of times outside of Minneapolis for horse racing. It's crazy exciting and fun.
1: Okay.
0: I get all of that. People that are into it, good for you. But if you want casual viewers like me and you,
1: yeah,
0: you got to make the Triple Crown a realistic possibility.
1: I need some drama.
0: So there you go. And you're welcome drama. For that free advice. All right. I also want to mention this one. Get back to college football. The 2026 Ooh. College football season starts. Wait for it. August 27th, people can't get here fast enough. So what did ESPN do? Because it's slow news day. They took a look at the schedules of all the teams, and they determined that these are the ones with the hardest and easiest roads moving forward.
1: Okay.
0: All right, did you look at this story?
1: Yes.
0: Okay. I didn't know if I sent it or not. Toughest overall Power 4 conference schedule belongs to the Ohio State Buckeyes.
1: All right, Ohio. Good luck.
0: Last season, the Buckeyes beat top-ranked Texas, which I actually enjoyed that.
1: Yeah.
0: All the slurpage of Texas and Arch Manning.
1: Let's get rid of the SEC. I'm cool with that.
0: And they cruised for the, you know, most of the season until, you know, they lost. Well, Ohio State faces only two more opponents, number 17 Illinois and number 15 Michigan. Oh, no, that was last year.
1: That was last year. Yeah,
0: yeah, the Buckeyes didn't see the Big Ten, the top Big Ten teams in the regular season, Indiana, Oregon, and USC. And in November,
1: who did they play last year?
0: Who, the Buckeyes?
1: And it was like a joke.
0: They played
1: Grambling.
0: Grambling. Grambling State, which was just wrong.
1: Oh, that was for the bands.
0: All right, so this season's schedule is a little different. They go to Texas on September 12th. That's going to be a fun one.
1: It's a nice little show right there.
0: In mid-October, they travel to Indiana on October 17th.
1: That'll be
0: USC, they won't have any
1: They're
0: trouble.
1: They're going to whoop them.
0: Yeah, the Trojans are always overrated. That's on Halloween.
1: Okay.
0: And then they take on Oregon.
1: The next week?
0: On November 7th.
1: That's tough.
0: That's a brutal three-game stretch.
1: That's tough. But I get a little bye.
0: I think Oregon's at home, though.
1: That's still tough.
0: Travel to Indiana and USC. Okay. Yeah. Listen, they get through that. Even if they lose just one of those, they're still in it.
1: They're in the playoffs if they
0: lose
1: two games.
0: They're going to be in the playoffs.
1: Yeah, they can lose two.
0: You know, so Ohio State is the toughest, then Texas Tech, then, let's see. Oh, I'm sorry. Ohio State has the toughest. The easiest schedule belongs to Texas Tech. Toughest overall group of six schedule, Western Kentucky.
1: Okay.
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0: 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Toughest three-game stretch, Northwestern. Most jet-lagged team by season's end. Oh, my gosh, these people got nothing. Arizona State, almost 20,000 miles. That's a lot of traveling, dude. Well, they're in Arizona.
1: Yeah, they're in Arizona.
0: Yeah.
1: Sorry, Martin.
0: But what a lot of people are looking forward to, the Kiffin Bowl. That refers to the highly anticipated September 19th Circle It college football matchup. LSU Tigers, their new head coach, Lane Kiffin, returns to Oxford to face his old team, the Ole Miss Rebels. That he's going to have to wear body armor when he goes back there.
1: You think it'll be that brutal?
0: Those crazy ass Southern hicks.
1: That is true.
0: They're going to bring their double barrel shotguns. I hope nothing like that happens. Anyway, October 19th, dude, that's going to be awesome. How much you want to bet College Game Day is there?
1: Oh, yeah.
0: And they say both teams have legitimate playoff hopes. Okay. I mean, that's going to be awesome.
1: Lane Kiffin is a great coach. I think Ole Miss
0: is a great coach.
1: Is going to be very mid.
0: The problem is he's a giant douche.
1: Yeah, he can't help it.
0: If he wasn't a douche, then, you know, it'd be a lot nicer.
1: He's young. He'll be able to change.
0: He's a douche, though.
1: He'll be one of those guys who, like, when he's 60, everybody will love him.
0: When he gets in the booth?
1: Yeah. He's going to do great on TV.
0: By the way, what's the latest with Romo? I know he got suspended.
1: See how you don't hear about that anymore?
0: Are they letting it cool down? I mean, what's happening with Romo?
1: 3 weeks.
0: I know CBS suspended him with pay, right? So, you know, and then he had an open container, so he must have had a beer in there. For the love of God, I hope it wasn't like a seltzer, a cooler, a Truly.
1: It says CBS does have a potential out with moral clause.
0: Well, yeah, of course you do.
1: Moral clause.
0: But he's really good at what he does.
1: Yeah.
0: And he didn't blow because he didn't blow. He failed a sobriety test. How drunk was he?
1: Very easy.
0: Did he hit a mailbox? Did he, you know, was he driving erratic? You know, I mean, yes, it's wrong. It's wrong on every level. But you can't get in a car in Toledo. If you got on the trail right now and you drove to downtown Toledo, you'd smell ganja two or three times coming from cars around you here in Toledo.
1: He's innocent until proven guilty.
0: Exactly. We'll see what happens there. All right, we have to take a break. Coming back, I got a little U of M chat, and then we're going to be signing off. Yep. 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
4: 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Also, Bob over at Cigar Fair, sponsor on the phone line. By the way, Jordan mentioned the Cleveland Sirens.
5: Yes.
4: That's the new WNBA expansion team, which will begin 2028. They begin play as the 16th WNBA team. I was hoping they'd keep what they were before.
5: What were they before?
4: The Rockers. Hmm. The Cleveland Rockers.
5: That's a cool name.
4: They folded in 03.
5: Yeah, they must owe some money.
4: Well, Gordon Gund, I'm assuming he used to own Gund Arena, he couldn't find a new buyer, so they folded.
5: Okay.
4: So Dan Gilbert's Rock Entertainment Group, which has owned the Cavs since 05, paid $250 million, the expansion fee for Cleveland's return to the WNBA.
5: Hold on, how much?
4: $250 million he paid to get WNBA franchise. Boy, does that seem like a lot of money, doesn't it? Over the last year, Cleveland has had 9,000 deposits for season tickets. Okay, so that lessens that a little bit.
5: Okay.
4: For a team that doesn't start till 2028?
5: Yeah, you probably get a good deal, though.
4: I don't know.
5: Hey.
4: All right, I want to finish up, or at least talk about till we finish up, of the Michigan football and Kyle Whittingham. I mean, that's a huge question mark, talking about, you know, we were talking about coaches earlier, who's going to be the new 10 coaches in the NFL, who's going to do the best? John Harbaugh, of course. Let's hope Tom Munkin's not the 10th. But I'm really excited about Kyle Whittingham. I don't have a problem with him downplaying the game, with him saying he doesn't hate Ryan Day and hatred and all that. I know you do, Hollywood, your generation, you know. I like what this dude's doing. First off, he calls out Michigan because the team's not very strong. Did you see that controversy?
5: Mm-hmm.
4: About they're not very strong in the weight room.
5: Mm-hmm.
4: He says doesn't live up to the standards. And this is a guy coming from Utah.
5: He brought all them Utes over.
4: So now he's got some dudes who've been putting the work in over the last 7 months. Michigan's getting strong.
5: Okay, we'll see.
4: Now, here's where his focus is, and this is what I love about him because it's common sense. Offensive line has been the focal point of Michigan football. I mean, it really has for years. Michigan
5: always
4: usually always,
5: yeah.
4: You know, always. But last year, it was pretty weak. This year,
5: that wasn't our problem.
4: It's going to be better.
5: We could run the ball last year. We couldn't throw.
4: That was a big part of it. If you watch the tape from last year, Bryce Underwood was running for his life quite often, Whittingham says. That's something that led to him not being as successful as he could have been. Whittingham says the new offensive line coach, Jim Harding, has to find the best five players from a roster returning five offensive linemen, which is good, with starting experience. And he's got some impressive young talent. What's an ideal offensive line? 10 guys that he has confidence in that he can rotate in. 10. He said, that's a really good season. 8 is probably the minimum, and I think we're at 8 or 9 right now. So I looked it up, Hollywood. Mm-hmm. How many offensive linemen are in the NFL that played for this dude right now?
5: The Utes.
4: How many do you think?
5: What?
4: It's Utah. It's not a. They don't draft
5: like
4: a lot of players.
5: 6.
4: Dude, that would be crazy high.
5: That's high?
4: That's high.
5: He was there for 20 years.
4: No, I'm talking about playing in the NFL right now. Not over the years, not over his whole career. Well, he's probably in the dozens.
5: 3?
4: four players currently right now in the NFL.
5: It's not bad.
4: Played it. No, that's good.
5: I mean, coming that is from Utah, 12-year span, I would look at it that way. Okay.
4: Most of the guys are over the last 4 or 5 years.
5: Okay, that's good.
4: Just so you know. And there's five active defensive linemen in the NFL who played under Coach Winningham at the University of Utah.
5: I have a question for you before we go.
4: All right, hurry, because I got to go. I got to go get a blood test.
5: Yes, Kyle Whittingham.
4: I got to find out if I'm the father.
5: Whittingham, Matt Campbell, Chesney at UCLA, Pat Fitzgerald at Michigan State. Who has the better season?
4: Say that again?
5: Penn State, Michigan, UCLA, Michigan State. Who has the better season?
4: Michigan.
5: Okay. Is that your bias?
4: Yep. And I don't care. All right, tomorrow, Justin Feldkamp is going to be on, and that'll be fun with him. He's from BCSN and all our Friday kookiness. All right, let's get out of here, Hollywood.
5: Yes, sir.
6: I'm out of here.
4: Thanks for putting up with us. Until next time, this is Denny Schaefer saying, doing what you love is freedom. Loving what you do, that's happiness. Keep dreaming and love the one who loved you most. See ya, Toledo.
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5: I'm Christine Lisi. A couple of days after the Falcons made Bijan Robinson the highest paid running back in NFL history, another running back got the extension he was looking for. Colts and Jonathan Taylor agreed on a two-year, $44 million extension, $39 million guaranteed, third largest deal ever for a running back. Indy's offense will still revolve around Taylor, and that opens things up for everybody else, notes ESPN NFL analyst Jason McCourty.
6: You look at the weapons they have outside of JT, you're looking at Alec Pierce on the outside, a deep threat wide receiver that benefits off the play action pass. Tight end Tyler Warren, another guy catching the ball over the middle after Daniel Jones has faked that ball in the gut of Jonathan Taylor. This is such a huge signing, getting him, keeping him happy, and allowing the rest of that offense to blossom.
5: Doesn't look like the Buccaneers will be granting the trade request of Pro Bowl nose tackle Vita Vea. GM Jason Light said he has no plans to trade Vea, who is holding in as he looks for a new contract. Caitlin Clark, Paige Beckers, Angel Reese, Aaliyah Boston, among the first-timers named to the U.S. Women's National Basketball Team for the upcoming World Cup.
7: Hey, it's your resident Super Bowl champ, Chris Candy. 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
8: It's Matt Myron here on ESPN Radio. Shout out to my Cincinnati Reds. Those of you watching on ESPN Plus or Disney Plus, I'm wearing the hat. This is brand new. Just got it Tuesday night at the game. Just swept the, I guess what, Sacramento A's? Is that the name of the team now? Or actually, they don't even say Sacramento, right? Don't they just, call themselves, James, they just call themselves the A's or the Athletics? What do they call themselves?
9: Sorry, I was too busy looking for Lewis Kolb. What did you say?
8: They call themselves the A's or the Athletics?
10: Yeah.
8: Athletics?
9: Okay. Yeah, the Athletics or the A's, yeah. But, yeah.
8: But they don't accept Sacramento, unfortunately. I went to the game Tuesday night. Myron, there was a couple right in front of me. They made out during the entire game. And I thought, what is more romantic than A's versus Reds baseball on a Tuesday night? That's how you know it's love.
10: Yeah, what else you gonna do? You know, I mean, you had a Reds A's game.
8: Can we play a game? Because I will spoil and say I was not able to. Can you name an A's player current?
10: Sure. Yeah, name an A's player.
8: All right, well, give me one. No. Don't look it up. I want you to give me a current A's player.
10: I don't know. I'm trying to think of many. Well, they have an all-star.
8: What's the last A's player that you can remember? Well, I'm going back historically, and you can't say Dennis Eckerson.
10: Not going back. I mean, you know, I grew up with Ricky Henderson as my favorite player of all time.
8: That was a long time ago. Can you think of one?

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3: 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Well, Julian Sain would have a lot of eyes on him as he returns as starting quarterback. Only the third time since Ryan Day has been the head coach that he's had a returning starting quarterback for the Buckeyes. And while he had such a record-setting season last year, including being a Heisman Trophy finalist, Sain talks a little bit about where he looked at trying to improve himself.
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3: As Ohio State gets ready to start preseason practice and go into the season, quarterback Julian Sain talked about some of the obvious advantages that he figures they've got with the deep wide receiving group.
4: I think it's very helpful to us. When you're able to sub receivers in and out and get different guys in there and keep guys fresh, it's very hard on the defense because, you know, they're rarely like subbing out like corners a bunch. Like, they're keeping corners in most of the time, and those guys are getting tired. So if we're able to have, you know, guys who are very talented out there, and we have a bunch of them, it's what you want as a quarterback.
3: He also talks about his favorite target, Jeremiah Smith.
4: He's a professional in the way he trains, and it's been a lot of fun that Coach Mick has kind of had us together, lifting together, and, you know, to be able to see the way he works and the way he trains and how hard he goes, it's pretty cool.
3: Buckeyes starting preseason practice this week, and they'll open the season Labor Day weekend when they host Ball State at Ohio Stadium. We'll have another report coming up tomorrow. This is Paul Keels, and you're listening to the Ohio State Sports Network from Learfield.
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14: 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And here's the setup. 6 o'clock window, 83 nights, okay? Scott Bittinger and the crew. Killed you with that. You didn't know. You weren't ready. You didn't want that like that. Yeah, absolutely. And the 90 Scoot William. This one we got going on at 6. So there's no dilly-dally, and we said with the parking, you know.
2: Well, thought about a few teams, but I think the greatest matchup for that Macumber 1989 team will be a Final Four team from the 80s. The 1984 Scott Bulldogs with Chris Polonitz, Willie Shelton, and Melvin Newburn.
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14: 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It's something totally different. And stop with the Eminem, because Eminem's not one of the best either. And y'all can stop that.
15: Dre says he's the best on the mic.
14: That's Dr. Dre is a fed, and so is Snoop. We covered this. Everybody fooled with Dre and Snoop is dead or was locked up. I don't care what Dr. Dre said.
15: I'm just reporting.
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16: However you may be listening, whatever you may be into, 4 o'clock is at hand. It's how we come through. Now they say it could be great. I think to myself, things take shape. Yeah. It's a Things Take Shape Thursday. Sports talk wordplay. Fastest buck 20. Started out few. Now we talking to many. Okay, yo. Man, ASAP. Here we come live at you straight off the app. Huh? Deliver my craft. Yep. Make them toys. Take a bath. Whoa. That means you got drop stock. Not if you John on top. Who? Make it clear. Sayer. John Taylor. Yeah. Okay. 44 mil. Get back to it. Intro with skill. Huh? And you know we know how this Aaron Donald thing gonna go. Oh. And we must say, whoa, they downtown for the next few days with the show. Huh? I mean, just Pete. We out here saluting to our friends from Jeep. Yeah, Jeep Fest is underway too. It's Black and White Sports. We crazy in here. And the Facebook is live going off early. Let's go. Josh Burnham in here. He's in the middle square. Let's get you out of there. Why? Because the guest is in the spot. Yep, impressed. It's time to rock. Ah, you know how we keep it hot? Yep, yep, right at 4 o'clock. What's up, man? Impressed. I'm nutty today. They said get it started early. That was the advisory. I got coaching.
17: I see.
16: Thank you. Thank you. What's up, man? Good afternoon. Monty Features, y'all.
17: Good afternoon, man. How are you?
16: Oh, man, a little better every day, brother. See, we start right away. We don't have time to play around. So I said, Monty, be ready. We'll get it on deck early. Josh Burnham, what's up to you, man?
18: I'm doing just fine. G-Fest is here, and I get even more excited.
16: It is. Shout out to our people there again, Brother Fisher, Bill Fisher, Whitney Rothcar. These are friends to the, you know, Savvy Television outfit and things. We might pull a move before it's over. But, you know, shout out to that. We love it. Annual families, friends, you know, travelers into our fair lands. Thank you for coming. Enjoy yourself and enjoy the festival. Again, the weekend is strong. Also, too, runners get ready. Runners, walkers. We know that, too. I hope that's still on the Sunday morning slate. But, you know, hey.
17: It is.
16: Yeah, we like that, too. You know, so we're going to bring some. You know, last year I had a thing, man. We did a nice little piece. But we always appreciate the love we get from that and just the inclusion and everything. But again, you guys get included and get involved. It is one of the better times in Toledo. Always great things going on. I don't know what you heard. I don't know. Stop hearing that and hear about how we really do it, right? As things take shape in here on this Thursday, a lot to do, and there's a lot happening. Of course, Hall of Fame game, we're in motion tonight. Monty Features, let me begin there. NFL season essentially is a preliminary kickoff, if you will, but also when we talk about festive weekends, that's also going on in Canton. Hall of Fame, everything is also a wonderful time there. So if you are in the Ohio area, that's another thing. You come kick it with us in Toledo, do the Jeep Fest, bounce over to our friends in Northeast Ohio. That's all love, but Ohio is on pop this weekend. So with that said, brother, impress. Hall of Fame game tonight, but this is what it is. I got intrigued. I don't know if you were – most people probably don't look forward to this unless their team is probably in it, and most times – you know, the big dogs are not involved. And this is what we hear tonight.
17: Right.
16: Don't expect your – we know this. Don't expect your starters. And you know, by and large, some of your key backups too. So don't look for that. But what I like, though, I'm getting Carson Beck and Kenny Pick. Why am I enthused? I'm enthused by this. I feel like I'm going to take a gander at this, though. But what you think about it, man? Hall of Fame game. But just it's back, though. Just your energy on that, man. It's football. We here.
17: Man, I'm just glad to for the gridiron to open up and give me some stuff to watch on TV. I'm not huge, you know, on baseball, yeah, and I wasn't on the World Cup.
16: Yeah, you're not a WNBA enthusiast. Yeah. Not doing that either. Okay.
17: I mean, I catch a game every now and then, yeah, but something I can actually tune into and understand and know the nuances.
16: Yeah.
17: I'm glad it's back. Yeah, and I like these games because I like when people are really competing for spots.
16: Exactly.
17: You know what I mean?
16: Exactly.
17: It makes the game a lot more intriguing because you know somebody's going to be going all out because they know once that 52-man roster come out, they'll play a two away from making it. So they're trying to make all the plays they can.
16: It's life and death. And that's what you like, too. I think that we miss it sometimes because, again, we get used to the garden variety personnel or what have you. No, no, no. This is the truth. These right. boys out here tonight, they cracking skulls. You got to get a job. These boys trying to eat. That's the thing. You miss it. If you miss the preseason, you're messing it up. I know they have right. you desensitized and have you tweaking the other way, getting ready for the other. Nah, that's when they start the flukery with the betting. Also, you can take the odds makers plays here. When they give you right. a favorite, take the damn favorite tonight. You know what I'm saying? I don't even know. I'm going to check that, too. Just see what the favorite is tonight while we at it. You know what I'm saying? Oh, by the way, Monty, let me review last night, too, because if you guys don't recall, let me help remind you because I always like doing it, especially when I'm in braggery. Yep, here's the deal. Last night, since we did mention the ladies to a lesser extent, but there will be more mentions here. Last night, we gave you a 4-0 look with the women.
17: Okay.
16: We did that last night. What did we do? We said we're going to go Chi-Town money line. We said we go ATL money line. Then we start variating and saying, uh-oh, don't stick with the grain. Let's what? Against it, turn tide. New York Liberty, Seattle. I say take the Storm ladies with the 8.5. There's that. And so then it was this one. This was the killer. This is what I'm feeling right here is where I feel fancy. This is where I feel Cassius Clay like when I dance with my danceries is the Washington play when I'm knowing there's momentum with Washington. I love Dallas because I'm definitely a Paige Becker. I'm a right. Beckerist. And so with that, I don't like going against it, but I have to stay executive with this stuff. And so we gave them that. Monty, we said, let's go ahead and take, you know, the Mystics and bam. And so there you have it. It was a 4-0 look with the ladies. I think really we cut up with the baseball looks too. We went off Seattle and Detroit. We said we're going to go Seattle last night because Detroit it was a streakiness going on.
17: Right.
16: You know what I mean? So that had to stop too. It's legit. Tigers sizzling up, but they not really cracking. It's not really it's not a flame broil. Let's not get crazy. You know what I'm saying? We're not going to start acting like we're just hoping. Yeah, we hope we can get another 3 or 4 in a row. We can do that. You know, we'll take 1 or 2 on the drop list. It's fine. You know, you expect this. But Detroit was cooking too much, and it was starting to, you know, the grease was starting to snap and pop you. You know how you're standing next to the stove, you mess around. You better put some clothes on. You stand up there trying to – you ever see a fool sitting up trying to cook bacon? Don't
17: Baby
16: try
17: boy.
16: To cook bacon without your hook, man. I know, Ving Rhames was tripping. That whole thing, he was tripping. He was tripping. Whoever put that scene, like y'all tripping for that, the whole thing. Because that was really the most degrading part of everything that happened on that. Right then, he might have supposed to die that day. When you standing up here and you're already, my mama, just all of this, you know. But no, but look, bro, you got to get out the house. That's how you avoid that. You don't need to be a witness to the terror going on with your mama. And so then you got Cleveland yesterday, too. We said we were guardian on our guardian alert, and we said the A's 1.5, though. Because, again, I still didn't like them. Now, if you want to fault me for saying I really didn't love Cincinnati, but they escaped with a 5. What was it, Josh? Was it a 5-4? It was something skin of the hairs, chinny, chin, chinny is what it was. Yeah. I'm pretty sure of that.
18: Yeah, double checking real quick.
16: But the A's were, it was a 1.5 play. My point
18: 3-2.
16: Bam. Okay, well, there you go. 3-2. So the A's play. So right there, I did you guys. Now, come on. I got to be okay for a few days in case it doesn't go right. We're going to see if we can keep it going. See what we do here tonight. We got some more work for you. Monty Features in here early. Josh, go ahead. You're coming back to add the favorite, right? Hall of Fame?
18: Okay, yeah. Hall of Fame game. Carolina is favored by 3.5, and Jeremiah Love for the Cards will not play.
16: Right, yeah. I was going to say that, too. But, yeah, Love, don't expect to see him. But, okay, here's the question for you, Mike. Thank you. We're coming back to that. That's the question as we come into the Hall of Fame conversation, if there is one at all. What do you think about that, the rookie not getting out there? And we get the psychology. Where do you come down on that as far as guys that are – because what it comes down to is guys that are featured, people that we are maybe expecting, maybe they're part of the sell, whatever you want to do with the categorization of it, but there are guys that matter more to the organization – if however you spin it, long term, any term, but certainly short term, we don't want to lose anybody. You want to get to the opening kickoff as healthy as possible. So with that, where do you come down on that idea itself? And then secondarily, but at the same time, focal point on our man Love from Notre Dame, because he's the new marquee man. A lot they are hoping to get out of him. And maybe we won't be laughing at these Cardinals, Monty, how we was talking about what the hell we going to do with this, you know.
17: I think for a veteran, that's cool. But I think as a rookie, when you come in, you need all the reps you can get. You need all the game time,
16: practice
17: you can get. And I understand, you know, his value to the team. But you don't want to go into the season and him not being game tested, right? Even if you only get him a couple series. Let him get out there. Let him get his feet wet. Again, he's new to this level of football.
16: Yes.
17: But he needs those repetitions, man. They're so important.
16: Yeah, man. I'm feeling like this. I say this in a basketball thing. After a certain point, because I think a lot of guys sometimes, man, they start out real jump shooty. And in order to be a good basketball player, certainly a great one, you're going to have to go in here and absorb some contact in the lane where it's dangerous, even so in that game. So when I say this and turn it to where the contact is the focal point, don't you feel like you got to get out here and get cracked on, like you said, on the NFL level, see what these linebackers talking about to see what am I really looking at, even if he will be back at Publix or Kroger's next week. I don't care. If he's a man out here in front of me, don't I want to go ahead and get into the sizable portion of what I got to deal with on my job? And I feel like, and I get it, but we can't do we don't want guys to, everybody's going to get hurt, every single play of this thing, all the way through. When is that going to stop being a useful sort of selective time to insert that conversation?
17: And I'm also on the type, I want to know what I invested in. You know what I mean? My guy to be able, I want to know that he can take, if he's that fragile, then he ain't going to last past week three anyway.
16: Absolutely.
17: And I want to know as soon as possible what I invested in. Like I said, get him out there, get him some reps. Those, man, nothing replaces game time reps.
16: Yes, sir.
17: Period. Nothing at all. So, you know, that we going to save him is fragile for the season.
16: It's not the look. No, absolutely.
17: And that's the new age stuff, too. Cause
16: yeah, even with the practices, because we understand, because now they're not even doing two-a-days and things and pads and all this other stuff. It's a lot of walkthroughs going on, a lot of shorts work happening. And so the whole thing is a big dancery show. The people should know this, but we have a casual audience that cares about the entertainment. They want the pretend gladiatorship, but they also want it to be a real patio show. If that makes sense to anybody, ladies and gentlemen, I know most things on this show won't, all right? But it's Black and White Sports. It's a Things Take Shape Thursday, and they are, okay? And we appreciate you taking shape with us. 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So please don't forget that. So that is always stated. Why? Because it suggests the longevity of service to this community and why you want to continue in support of that, because we always claim to love local. So please love her by going just up the block now. She had to move again, a maneuver out of her control. Business owners, entrepreneurs, and people who are head of households understand this acutely. So when you have to pivot and adjust, we always need the public trust. All right, and that's you. 5380 Monroe Street is where you can find the Bassett Nut Company, formerly Rachel Michaels Gourmet Popcorn. All right, when we come back with my man Impress, we will get into more activities. I'm talking to my edge rusher, so I have to talk about this Aaron Donald thing. He's showing up. John Taylor got paid, and we have to look at what is this meaning. Colts ante up. So we will come back, but we will not come back on the Facebook. We're going to cut it right here, everybody, all right? So we're going to take our wins while we're ahead. You're going to have to jump in the app, everybody, all right? Roku, Fire TV, Apple TV, iOS, and Android devices, respectively. Download it now if you have not. If you already have it, jump in here with us. Everybody else, YouTube on Savvy Television after this break, all right? YouTube, all right? Facebook, we appreciate you, man, for this time spent and no intercession. See if we can get 2 days in a row. Sit tight, though. We will be back in the app. It's Black and White.
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20: We've got some volume in some familiar spots for 75 westbound, coming from 75 towards Monroe. Also for 75 southbound, past airport, headed towards Perrysburg, and one incident. The left lane is blocked, 75 northbound after Buck. That's your Cumulus Toledo right now traffic.
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24: No cats have ever been harmed in the making of this pizza.
25: Showers and storms likely this evening. Chance of showers overnight and muggy. Lows in the upper 60s. Partly cloudy, warm and humid tomorrow. Slight chance for a pop-up shower or storm in the afternoon. Mid-80s. Same deal for Saturday. Mid-80s. And Sunday's dry throughout the day. Chance of showers moving in during the evening. Highs again. Mid-80s. From the 13 First Alert Weather Center, I'm Chief Meteorologist Jay Birschback.
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2: Brittany Griner got divorced a couple days ago. It's just, none of these dudes stay married to their woman no more, man. I met her about 5, 6 years ago. I was in Phoenix, and it was funny. I didn't know who she was. She had a wife beater on at a nightclub with nothing underneath it, just a wife beater. And I thought it was a dude, because she was like, hey, you that funny mother. It's like, we hung out all night drinking and shit. I got a picture with her. I went on Instagram. I was like, I met Michael Beasley last night. Way skinnier in person.
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4: It's a Thursday, 100.7 FM. It's ESPN here in the Glass City. Appreciate you guys hanging out. It's a gray one. It's gray outside. We here for removal. Watch. You guys will be shocked. By the time 6 o'clock comes, there will probably be a breakthrough in the clouds on the gray skies that are currently inhabiting the Glass City. We appreciate you inhabiting it, though. Welcome everybody in here this weekend, Jeep Fest. Of course, residents, get out. Get the kids out. That's always fun, but there are people traveling in. It's a worldwide affair. So again, shout out to our good friends at Jeep. And we all know what that means to the Toledo framework, so we appreciate that. We appreciate the activities happening in Northeast Ohio, Canton, NFL Hall of Fame. Going off, and again, the game tonight, Cardinals, and what do we say, Panthers? Cardinals, Panthers.
5: Yep.
4: And Carson Beck, Kenny Pickett tonight. A lot of you Browns fans love it. I know my man Monty Features loves it. He's a big Kenny Pickett guy from his Pittsburgh stylings and his great stint.
5: Wonder if he'll be wearing his white gloves tonight.
4: Yeah, the white gloves. Shot, you better know it. I don't know. We're going to see the white gloves. He might as well. He should have sequins on them boys and turn it out. If it was really real. Yeah, if it was really real. If we're going to let the NFL be. This is what the NFL has turned into. You might as well. You know what I mean? They should make them those kind of jerseys, too, where they do the little outlines and have it. They might as well make it sparkle. Now, we're there. I feel like that's where we're at this point. But, all right, people, we're back in here. It's a Thursday.
6: If we're going to be dazzled, we're going to start with Dallas.
4: All right. Okay. See, I like it. Everybody, listen. We got to wear all of this. We got to wear everything, every dart from everywhere up until it's all over. And it's a sudden collapse of the hatering. Because you all remember the last time through. No, you don't. It was a lifetime ago. That's why it's fresh. It'll seem like it's never been done before. How could they come out of the clear blue and take the whole thing, Josh? Are you ready for a Cowboy victorious confetti train parade? Are you ready for this?
5: I think I've been hearing the same thing from all these impersonators year after year.
4: No. We knew. No, most of us knew we was losing. Up until, right, it's the last time I saw the defense essentially revamped, multiple draft picks. Pretty much everyone's making the roster. I'll take you guys back. We did this a few months ago, and it was very light on the failures with regard to how those men drafted back on that first run through. And the skill positions seem like they're pretty upper echelon. I'm thinking that. So it was all the commentary about stopping people. Now, don't let people get out here and get stopped right away. Hey, it's going to be fun, though, because these Giants – hey, them young those boys, that's real. The Giants, I just hope everybody, what I really hope out of the first, that Dallas and New York thing, is that both of those teams come out without any serious missing ingredient. You know what I'm saying? Yeah. I don't know what's the win or loss getting ready to do, really, because I'm not gonna be sour, Sid, on losing to that Giant. I think this Giant group is real. I think you people are talking silly, acting like it's not. They too young, they too exuberant, they too cocky, and then my guy is ahead of schedule. He's out here planting and cutting, and neighbors is looking serious. So that wasn't even in my mental framework. I had written him off at least at the beginning. So then you got embarrassed, tried and true veterans.

0: beginning with Beckham, since he's involved, he's not trying to look, because that's an instant joke show. If any time he's not performing and does nothing to really contribute, that's going to be a commentary with what are you wasting time on an Odell Beckham. So imagine Monty being guys in this position. And then, of course, you know, you got the quarterback again. You got Harbaugh with the flip from the Raven thing, and we're going to be comparing all of this. So it's going to be – it's electric with the Giants on across the – you know what I'm saying, across the sideline. So I'm not going to be too brash on the game one. I will not.
1: Yeah. It ought to be a good game. And
0: yeah.
1: Again, it's a lot of people with a lot to prove.
0: Yes, sir.
1: Coming back. So, yeah, man, I'm just glad that they out there again, bro. You just don't know.
0: Yeah, man. That's the whole – I hope everybody in that first – I hope everybody in the first week at least gives us at least two ball games to see teams at optimum, you know what I mean, output, and no real excuse on, oh, they're out of somebody already. We're going to excuse Green Bay. We get what they're missing. But you know what? Let me say that real quick, because this wasn't in the rundown like this. But Micah Parsons, man. And this is part of what I was talking about, because the reason why this looks bad now, and typically we're never going to say anything about a guy trying to recover from you know, this type of tissue injury, or we're not. Typically, you just wouldn't. But Patrick Mahomes has you looking crazy, and you could have started the process, because didn't they go down around the same time? I'm almost feeling like it was the same week
1: Parsons
0: or two.
1: Went first.
0: See,
1: I'm almost think Parsons went first.
0: So you understand, Monty? I don't know. I'm saying, what part of chilling was going on? Because Patrick Mahomes, clearly, from the time he got off the table, is seeming like the directives were clear. So, Micah Parsons, what was really going on with you, though? But this is what I'm talking about, people. It speaks to the subtleties of the individual. It's stuff like that. And you, because I'm going to say you're not serious. And what really made me say you're not serious, quick sidebar, everybody, we didn't mean to go Micah Parsons here, but what we were saying was...
1: The All-Star game.
0: Well, no, when he just got on recently, he's telling people, they need to be concerned about me. They worried about, like, when I'm going to come back. He's saying, no, when I do get back, you should be concerned about how I'm going to come at you and what I'm going to do. And that's setting yourself up for all the wrong energy. Especially not knowing, you know, when we get back to the, how are you really going to be physically, and how does that thing look mentally when you're really asked to perform and do things that came innately, and now you're having a pause. So I don't know, man. I feel like there's another approach that an athlete can have when they're determined. I mean, even JT, my man, Boston Celtic.
1: Right.
0: You know what I mean? Because I might say, I'm looking at Halliburton. What was you doing? Well, I know what you were doing, Halliburton. I know exactly what, I know you got married, but I know what you're doing, Halliburton. That's why. But I don't understand. See, if you look at those cases that we just named, and it speaks to that individual and perhaps how we look at those exact individuals that I just mentioned and how we'll see them and what their mentality actually is. But I was just talking about everybody getting through the first couple weekends healthy for all 32 teams, and we said we were giving a pass to the Packers because obviously we know what they're missing, but I don't think they should be missing that. Since everybody's on, we can get on back in here as quick as possible, just like we did. We are back in here on this Thursday. Myself, I am Andre, and my man Monty Features is here. Josh Burnham holding the thing together on this Things Take Shape Thursday, The Ticket, 100.7 FM, 877-909-1007. If you guys want to say something to us, drop a text, call us. Josh is allowing this. It's his permission wheel. Let me check this out, though, Monty. Let me shift gears real quick and fall back, everybody, to NCAA Division II. Okay? They vote to approve an age-based eligibility model. All right, this story out of Indianapolis, NCAA Division II will move to the age-based eligibility model that has prompted athlete lawsuits across the country since it was adopted in Division I. The Division II executive board voted Tuesday to have athletes' eligibility to begin upon initial full-time enrollment or the regular academic year immediately following the athlete's 19th birthday, whichever occurs earlier. Athletes will be allowed 5 seasons of competition over 5 years. Previously, Division II athletes were allowed 4 seasons of competition to be completed within their first 10 semesters or 15 quarters of full-time enrollment. A series of lawsuits have been filed in state and federal courts since the Division I Council approved age-based eligibility June 23. Athletes who graduated from high school in 22 and exhausted their 4-year eligibility in the last academic year have argued that they have been unfairly denied a 5th year of eligibility in 26-27. A federal judge in Denver on July 31st ruled all high school class of 22 athletes who exhausted their 4th season of college eligibility this spring are eligible for a 5th season this school year. The NCAA has filed its intention to appeal that ruling. Thoughts on that, sir?
1: I think what they're trying to do is get rid of that 32-year-old senior trying to play, what's your boy name from the quarterback? I can't even think of his name right now.
0: Chad Powers? No, that's his name. That's a character. That's a character. But that's what he was doing, though. Yeah, that's what I was thinking about. They got a character where the dude jumped back in college and was, you know, he was over the frame or what have you. So he's something where they put up the makeup. The dude had the nose on. It's a whole thing. It's wild. But nonetheless, I was just thinking that, too. I started looking. I had Josh in here looking like, how does a person find out what kind of eligibility is left? You know what I'm saying? Like, if you know, get into a grad school program real quick, I mean, you know.
2: Yeah, I mean, I never played sports when I was at UT for my 4 years there. I'm probably thinking maybe I might have some eligibility for any athletics to play. I mean, I thought about that even before this came up.
0: Wait, Josh, what would you do, though? Like, what game was your fan? Like, is there anything you wanted to play? I know you didn't play anything, but what would you have wanted to do? I mean, even, like, since you were a little kid.
2: Let me think. Maybe basketball. I mean, I would do football, but having hearing about the head trauma and the side effects, I don't want to, like, reduce my brain even further than it is already.
0: Oh, man, stop it, man. It's so serious in here. It's Black and White Sports People on this Thursday, all right? We are on the weekend eve. Josh Burnham is in here letting you know it really is pretty plain and simple. I don't know why we make too much out of everything. It's never that. Josh will get you right to the simplified. It'll take you right to the simplify every time. You don't have to worry about it. See, I overtalk it. It's too much. I had too many ingredients. So, hey, we're going to come back, man, and wrap this final hour up, okay? And it moves quickly, as it has today. So we will come back to it. I have to talk to my man about Aaron Donald, man, his thoughts on that, because it's looking like it's very real now, and it's starting to get serious when you get reports about people in drills, on fields, and helmets on, and all the rest, okay? So Rams looking busy. It's a Black and White Sports Thursday. Thank you for being on it with us. And thank you to John Taylor for, again, making the running back position sound like it should. Value. This show is a value, Josh.
3: 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Traffic.
4: We've got some volume in some familiar spots for 75 westbound, coming from 75 towards Monroe. Also for 75 southbound, past airport, headed towards Perrysburg, and one incident. The left lane is blocked. 75 northbound after Buck. That's your Cumulus Toledo right now traffic.
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0: Hey, all right. We're in here rocking. It's a Thursday. Things take shape, as they often do. If you just be patient, I have learned something. Monty, I got to tell you, man. I got to be honest. I am feeling great today. I am. Yes, man.
1: What's got you feeling great, bro?
0: Because there's a tad bit of disappointment because there's a sting of, I didn't know I was as big an Acerini as I was really moving through life being. Now, it took me a little while to catch up to this, but once I did it, we know we have made conversions because I was just today, like it was a crowning moment. I've been in a situation, and I've been in them before, that were actually designed to kill me. Cut my throat, in essence, metaphorically speaking. And there have been times I probably could have advanced better. You know, I accept the responsibility, but I sit here with you all today in the glaring joy of knowing I was able to flip it. And by being patient and letting other people talk themselves into, a show of their own dereliction. That's the thing. I used to help get them out of it, and by the time I get done talking, I'm the fool, and I lost. You know what I'm saying? That's what I'm trying to say. It's no longer going on. And it's not just one place. Today was a very important place, but I'm saying there were other places. It's happening in smaller dosages, too, just in other moments. So I got to celebrate that. It's part of the whole thing. It's part of the therapy, people. It's all about this. Listen, take care of your mental health. It's not just about looking fly. Now, we do rock and roll at the gym. Those of you who know me, we know that's the thing. But if your brain is flying loose and you can't really control that, oh, man, you're looking for it. It's going to be a crash and burn. You can almost just bank on it. Bank on it, man. Not me. No. And again, it's been that. And I got all kind of forces, man, around me that have been doing, you know, just doing that. Oh, man, look at that. They want you to react to that. I'm not really. That has nothing to do with me. I'm not going to get involved. So, you know, that's all I'm saying. I'm just feeling great in that regard. Not making the same mistakes. We have to celebrate that, people, because a lot of times people won't do it. You know, you don't see people for a while. They don't know what's going on with you. You know what I mean? You're trying to get it. And you can't announce to everybody, listen, we operate under a different code. And,
1: we celebrate maturity, bro.
0: And people get, but what I notice is that it rubs people the wrong way. And I see that's what's wild, and how frustrated somebody else can get that you're not frustrated. That's heavy. That's heavy. You know what I'm saying? And I've seen that a few times. Like I said, I'm going to say, Monty, over the last year or so, I've been dealing with experiences that I think were designed to find out. And see, I don't even look at it with the forces that's coming at you. That's what you all shouldn't do. You have to, if you have a personal relationship, whatever kind of higher force or whatever you're dealing with, I would adhere to that and say the real communication is there. And because of that, that's where the test is coming from. I'm not really upset at, yeah, I'm not upset at you for talking crazy. Yeah. You're there to make me join you, and I can't do it. That's all I'm saying, bro. So that's all it is. Thank you, people. Listen, it can be therapy sessions. Anything can happen here. You don't know. It could go from, again, NCAA Division II, then suddenly, bam, you know, Frazier Crane. Live
1: lessons.
0: You know what I'm saying? So serious around here. Black and White Sports, people. It's a Thursday, man. Thank you guys for hanging out. Don't forget, Josh said you can call 877-909-1007. Let me come back to this Aaron Donald, man, before we get out of here. Monty Features with us on this Thursday for a short time here. We talked about, I feel like, and only because it comes back up in the news, and we had today's thing was, you know, the reports, they saw the man on the field now. He's out there with a helmet on, whatever drills are going on. The comedy was they classified as a very glamorous tryout, if you will, or Coach McVay said, you know, it was the greatest tryout in history. But, you know, at the end of the day, we're seeing this Aaron Donald thing turn less from the conversation to more of the confirmation. And as we get to that, Monty, what are we supposed to make of it? Because now all we hear is because of this, yes, the Rams should win and all of this, and that's the Rams or the field is the bet. Now, I think that's probably an irresponsible way to think, and as much as we respect these Hall of Fame talents that will be joining each other on the same defense, is there any info, any perspective you can offer us on why that does not assure these guys are winning? And that's included, you know, we'll give them the benefit of the doubt with being healthy, at least at the appropriate moments when the season is most pivotal. We anticipate seeing these guys. But what does that really give us? Because, you know what I'm saying, I don't feel like it gives us – I don't get into that. They're playing together, so therefore the Rams is a fear. I'm just not on that page.
1: And man, football is a whole different animal when it comes to that. Football is a lot of a lot of things have to come together at the right time for a football team to win a Super Bowl. I like it, him coming back if he's gonna come back, which I don't know why you would go through all of this and not come back.
0: Right.
1: I like it because I'm a fan of Aaron Donald. But you had the walk off, bro. You hit the home run, you hit the grand slam, walked off into infamy. And I would hate for you to come back and something happened to you. You know what I mean? And I don't like thinking like that. But when you have a perfect scripted ending like he had, win the Super Bowl and retire, I hate to see him come back for just for the promise of playing alongside of Myles Garrett and seeing, you know, seeing and also people don't know, like, he's been out a couple years, right? That couple years is not like a regular couple years. That couple years in professional sports is like 4, 5, 6 years.
0: Exactly.
1: And I'm pretty sure he can't at any kind of way be at the same level he was when he left.
0: And,
1: right.
0: And I don't think they expect that from him, but at the same time, and we get anything less, you know what I mean? And even if he is, if it's close to anything and he can certainly impact things, you almost give him that benefit of the doubt. But let me go back to, I want to stick on what you kind of said and what you came out of the gate on. Like, why, man? See, this is what gets me. See, when we do this, we cannot care about anything that happens, though, to you or through you with this experience if it's not good. If you win a Super Bowl, great. That was a good bet on you. You boys, salute. But I keep seeing that life doesn't exactly manage itself, and it doesn't allow us to manage it in that way. So all that projection and all this appearances of what you think and plan on, I almost expect none of that to take place. And now you've done this for what, though, Aaron Donald? Let's say, Monty, say the Rams 8-9. Nobody can imagine that. I know you can't. Cool. But let's forget the reality. We're going to mess with the fantasy right here. These fools, 8-9. And no real postseason to speak of. Now, what was this? Cleveland Browns might be flying high, too. Myles Garrett, what was that? Because that's the thing, too. With you, let's let these Cleveland Brown boys, I don't care what you all say. And like I said, Bonnie, I ain't hating on the Steelers or Josh, your boys. I got the AFC North in here all around me. Josh's Bengals, Bonnie's Steelers. Listen here, man. These Browns won't be no punks, though. That's all. I'm going to leave it at they won't be punks. I don't know who will be rocking at the helm, but I think they're coming to play ball. And I just think things are going to work out where guys have vacated the premises. And I think that's going to be a mess. Because usually that is. The L.A. story is a mess. From Adams to Puka to, again, you're gonna get the ragtag Stafford. Y'all know it was a ragtaggly Stafford that was kind of here before he got out of here. Don't play with me like that. You know it's going to get on that, and it could be raggedy staggedy, and then you got Puka is Pooty, and again, Adams is again, not assertive, and I could go on. And these two bookends is Bookman. They might come through and end up Bookman. No James Evans to speak of. What's up, man?
1: And let me say this. Anytime they project the Browns to be like basement Browns,
0: right?
1: They are always just good enough to mess everything up for everybody else, man.
0: Right. And they will be, it's going to be problem. Like, again, so I don't know, man. You guys be careful. Listen, we're betting up is down, down is up. I'm telling you, don't let these fools talk you into losing your money for the first month. Some of you going to lose. Y'all going to lose 150, the lower tier team, 150 to 200 the first couple weekends. The big dogs, you boys looking at 10, 20 racks early in the first month on nonsense because you were listening to Greeny. Watch. I can't wait. We're almost there, people. All right. We're almost here at the end of the first hour. It's Black and White Sports. We appreciate everybody hanging on a Thursday. It's always difficult to get through, man. Monty Features makes it very easy to do. Josh Burnham, certainly with the keeping things on task. Let's see real quick before we go. Like I said, last night, if you guys didn't come in early on it and just joining us, we gave you a real nice 17 smorgasbord last night, people. And I'm sorry if you did not take advantage of any of this, but That's not the case with our man John Taylor, Monty, of the Indianapolis Colts. He has a 2-year extension worth $44 million with the Colts. And I still think, I felt like they, I don't know who said it on the show, but I feel like they sleeping on the Colts. Because they were rolling too well before the injury devastation that caused them to have to pivot and everything was knocked off. And next thing you know, Phillip Rivers was out here throwing passes. You see what I'm saying? Let's not forget that. So, but we saw the Colts. They was not. They were in nobody's mirror, in rear view or the side ones, and still here they were. I think we're making a mistake for sleeping on them. I think this 2-year extension says, hey, we want to let our guys know we appreciate them, you know, and the serviceable effort that we got out of Brother Taylor, and we expect him to continue where he left off. I would probably want to agree with that, and I think they got Daniel Jones effed up.
1: No doubt, yes. Definitely. So, and giving him that money, he really going to act up now. He's really going to act up now.
0: Yeah, we would hope. I just think, again, there are some teams here, everybody, that I feel like the NFL is getting ready to throw some curveballs, and you guys have to be alert to this. Whatever you think and anything you base off of last year's outcomes, trends, tendencies, you should let go of that. I would strongly recommend you try to disconnect from that manner of thinking, especially here in that September. Because September, man, will have you all wound up. By October, you don't get to Halloween with a solid bankroll. Well, shame on you. You know what I mean? Right. But we understand it happens frequently. All right. Oh, and this last one too, Monty. Let me get you up out of here. We get out of here on the first hour, everybody. Black and White Sports on this Thursday. This was actually, Josh, let's do this. It's a missed shot. This was actually kind of a missed shot, Josh. So I hope you got something in the visual department. But before we end the first hour on Black and White Sports, thank you guys for being with us, 877-909-1007. You guys let us know if for $250 in the missed shots, you think you could.
13: This is deadly. Misses everything.
0: Could you make a few jumpers and get on the Pistons G League team? $250. $250, Monty. We got to look. I don't know. We got to look at that. I got to call some people. I got a list of guys here that keep on hooping out here every time this damn weekend warrior crap. Hey, $250, though.
1: What are the odds that you pay $250 and make the squad?
0: Man, and take the dream and just run it up. You know what I mean? We got a movie. All of a sudden, we got the movie on you. Jeff DeGroff, did you hear this? Eric Harbor. Did you hear this? Lee Conklin, did you hear this? You boys got a shot. It's not over with. Joey Martin is not over with. C. Rose, Pooh is not done. Where you boys at? Rashad Johnson. Can somebody holler at me? Chuck Worthy. No, let me stop. Go on. We can go on. Grant Max. I got to get Grant Maxey on here. I should call him now. We got to get our boy on here, man, and ask him. Man, $250. You see, hey, you know, somebody proposed that. It just made me think. The G League makes me think of my man from the dunk contest that kept on winning. You know what I mean?
1: Yeah.
0: Somebody did propose this. I thought this was a good idea, though. Maybe we need to let those people be in the dunk contest. And let them boys come and show out in front of the NBA, you know what I mean, the arena and that world, and make whatever name they can take and run with the marketing of being the NBA slam dunk champion. We don't have to, but right. and only because LeBron made it, so you don't have to be in the NBA to be it. Why not make it a glorified thing again with some of these boys? Because some of these boys out here doing some stuff that's on some David Copperfield magic tricks. You know what I mean? So. Yeah. You know, maybe that's the thing.
1: And I was about to say, in the NBA, act like they don't want to get in it anyway.
0: Yeah.
1: Big names.
0: No. I know, because everybody wants to, you know, avoid taking an L. And that's today's guide out here. There's a moistness that must go away. All right? And, Press, we appreciate you, man. Hate that you got to go away. All right? But we will talk to you tomorrow, brother, on a Friday, man. Appreciate you, sir.
1: Have a good one, yep.
0: You as well. And you guys, come back with us. Hour number two. At about 5:05, please. We have a little business to do around here, so please sit tight. There's a second hour to come, and Sandman on the way on the back nine of that. So please, just know, we got a lot of more. 5:05, we expect that perfect attendance. It's Black and White. Sit tight.
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0: Black and White Sports continues on this Thursday afternoon. 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
2: I also like local sports talk.
4: Who doesn't?
2: Okay. You know, I think it's like a super sports tiny thing to have the local sports stuff. There's still places that it exists. Obviously, everybody thinks those days are old and the talking heads that literally just yell into microphones for hours at a time for radio are days of the past. It's like, no, there's still a very loyal listener to sports radio, but also there is local sports talk that still is giving the pulse of the fans. That is still giving the opinions of the fans. It's still asking the questions that need to be asked. And we have a Hall of Fame moment.
5: They have a fervor fan base. And those guys, they love it. They're every day. It means so much to them.
2: They're doing bigger numbers than a lot of these podcasts out here. They think they're national podcasts.
6: No doubt.
2: You know, in these cities. Like, if I knew this guy existed my entire life, this would have been incredible. Good sports talk is hard to... It's hard to beat. It is legitimately hard to beat.
6: Yeah.
2: Feed me that times 10, but also, and potentially dying it, and we need him to take care of himself.
6: Well, and that's the big thing. Like, a guy like him, like, he has carte blanche to say whatever he wants. I mean, he's killing himself. You subject yourself, like, and he has to care. I almost hate this city because of it, so I'm going to let everybody have it. I think
2: it's their love of the cities that drives them every single day. We appreciate that from Paizon. And but many people around different cities, they hate us. We're the national people that say something. The local people talking about the national people. The best in the world. Shout out to the local folks. We appreciate you. Shout out to sports being so damn magical. And shout out.
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0: Our number two in motion, however you may be listening and whatever you may be into. We certainly appreciate you making us a part of your situation. 877-909-1007 is how you get in on it. You want to talk to us or send us a message, do something. Josh allows you to do that, so we'll let it go. Shout out to everybody in here. Jeep Fest is underway for the next couple of days until the 9th. That is Sunday. Parade pops off Saturday mornings, so that will be incredible. But again, the festivities have begun tonight, so get downtown immediately and get plugged in, get the family in there. It's always a wonderful time annually in Toledo, Ohio. Shout out to our good friends at Jeep and all those volunteers, administrators, all those people bringing it together. Shout out to Whitney Rothcar, again, our man Bill Fisher in charge of media and all of the happenings, coordinating and everything else that goes with that. Great health and good luck to all my runners, walkers that'll be getting down on Sunday morning. So we got that going on too still. And it's a full time, man. And I know there are other things going off this year that did not happen last year. And if you missed it and didn't get to see something, well, it's back in motion. Jeep Fest is underway. Toledo, Ohio is on blaze. A few other things going on, but make sure you check your events list everywhere or jump on the Love My 419 page. You can always do that. And you can always get in the Savvy Television app. That is where we are right now, doing it live around the world. Thank you. 24-hour streaming daily. All right, that's the Savvy Television Network. You can download that in your app store, Google Play. All right, also Apple TV. Josh, why did I just get stuck in my mold right there? But anyway, Apple TV, Fire TV, Roku devices, respectively, smart TVs and all the rest. And of course, we are live on Savvy Television. Shout out to the fellas there. General Counsel, what's going on? appreciate you guys in the conversation and just hanging out, man. You guys, like I said, I don't like to overdo it, but I can't, again, have it be understated. And appreciate you guys. But everybody else, which we now know is a vast audience and getting vaster, we see it growing. All right, Sandman will be along here in the second hour, so he will join us. And a few things, like I said, I forgot, you know what I forgot to ask Monty, though, did we really didn't put it in terms of foolproof Fugazi. We did talk about it, but I think we walk away with him saying Love should be playing. Wasn't that, we were talking about Jeremiah Love, Jeremiah Josh, Love, you know what I'm saying? Yeah. He should play, but we thought he should just be out there. You know, all this preservation and guys are not going to get, man. That can't be the thing at this point. Not for the rookie.
4: No, I mean, eventually you're going to have to give him some reps regardless of whether the preseason's expanded or shrunk or something like that. You got to
0: go get cracked, Josh, at some point. You know what I mean?
4: Eventually, either you stick your big toe in the water or just jump right in, you're going to get wet.
0: Yeah, and something felt weird about that, Josh. Not quite but it seemed like it was into a valley of the horizon of But it's okay. It's not a real one. You didn't really quite cross it. Don't worry about it.
4: Yeah, that was kind of like a gray area.
0: It's gray. You know what I mean? Just like what isn't gray, though, Josh, is security for your home and your perimeter and where your family resides. Oh, yes. 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Black and White Sports as we move it forward on this Thursday. I like the Carson Beck Kenny Pickett thing, Josh. I say that tonight. You said who was the favorite again? Was it Carolina?
4: Carolina by 3.5.
0: 3.5. Okay, so we got to. You probably should take Carolina. Now, I know a lot of people probably don't bet. This is where you say you need the 800 number when you're out here talking about preseason football. I know. It's okay. And I know you think that about me. It's all right. If you want to call, you might have to call them on me. But I'm just telling you, these are fruitful times with respect to the odds maker's knowledge. There's not a lot of sure, dependable activities with guys who won't really be around in a month. So when the odds makers give you a play, I just make sure there's little to say. Make the play. And tonight they say the Panthers is the play. But again, Carson Beck tonight. Something about that, Josh. I just keep saying that because I think our man Carson might be better than we think, though. And I feel like he's such a grizzled veteran of the college ranks that maybe he'll be one of these guys who make a seamless transition into the cerebral approach that is necessary to be impactful.
4: Or maybe he'll be the next Chris Wanky.
0: There's always a good chance of that. There's a very likelihood that could be our situation. But I'm going to believe in the positivity. And I feel like Carson Beck is going to show us something and give us hope that in Arizona, we actually might, Josh. Remember, we had that whole conversation. Don't forget about our season parlays we got going on around here. And hold on. We had our man McBride with a 1,000-yard situation, Josh. Now, he might get it, Now you might be able to interest me in something in a Carson Beck. Because Jacoby Brissett, I don't like that 1,000-yard opportunity. I didn't like it. But now I see why it's there. He's going to end up starting, Josh. Yeah. Watch.
4: Yeah, I'm a little iffy about Carson Beck maybe for the season. I mean, granted, you got McBride and Marvin Jr. At the wideout.
0: Right, yeah,
4: but
0: yeah.
4: Not much else other than maybe how much they put the shackles off Jeremiah Love come week one.
0: But I mean, I get him not being out there tonight, I guess. You know what I'm saying? But at the same time, I just don't know if that's the philosophy you adopt with the young player. Not sure. Especially at that position. Maybe you could argue different positions. A quarterback, yes. You probably can sell us that, but you still can't because there's no way for a quarterback to adjust to all the necessary requirements without the speed of live bullets. So it doesn't matter however you spin it, it's always got to be seen as the wrong thing to do, but this is what we do. So no Jeremiah Love tonight, everyone. You know, cancel that, but don't cancel the game. I think the game's actually good. Get your eyes adjusted to seeing the gridiron, adjusted to seeing the referees, adjusted to seeing adverse, deliberate, and critical calls that will determine the outcome, even in preseason. I almost feel like that, Josh, that's what will happen tonight. We'll have a controversial call in a preseason game.
4: And, of course, you've got your guaranteed bunch of guys who are playing in the trying out for a team right now that in a month's time they'll be back at their day jobs at Amazon delivering packages.
0: Absolutely. Which is also why we said, everybody, you enjoy this and it's actually better programming and better viewing because you've got hungry parties.
4: Yeah, I mean, imagine you see on your TV, say, hey, is that so-and-so number 78 in your program that I just saw work at the Subway making sandwiches a week ago?
0: Yeah, absolutely. And the idea is to stay there. So what will you do to stay there? Risk life and limb. That is what we are watching tonight in the Hall of Fame game. Please be advised. Just like we will come back soon. Be advised. Andy's coming along shortly. We'll talk to him. Okay, we have a few bets to make tonight. I'm feeling strong. I gave you 4 at OWNBA tonight. I feel like I'm right back with 3-0. And I got 4 sizzlers, Josh? Can I call them sizzlers? Yeah, 4 sizzlers.
4: Well,
0: MLB.
4: That depends if there's a lot of steak and potatoes to go with that.
0: Okay. Come back. It's black and white. Get the meat and potatoes. Whoa.

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13: 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Oregon, Perrysburg, Maumee, Findlay, Defiance. Again, my people up in Monroe, over here on Collingwood. 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Auto mechanics all around town. Shout out to my boys at Warren Street Garage. That's what I'm doing, Josh. I'm feeling in a festive. It's a shout out mode.
14: Oh, yeah.
13: Yep, absolutely. Who else? Who's nice? Who's nice at the bars? Maybe I'll do that. That's what I should have. I should have the bartender of the week. That's dope. I shouldn't have said it loud. Y'all can get it and steal it. Or the have them come on. And then we go. And oh, I just thought of something. I got to write this down. Let me stop talking.
14: Or the dive bar idea. Of the week.
13: Oh, even better. Josh Beasley. Hold up. Don't say anything else. You know they out here. It's a watch. We're under surveillance. You already know.
14: Yeah.
13: Chill out. You're going to get it. But we jot that down. Write that down on a sticky. Put that down. We got to revisit that. That's serious. Okay. And also under Josh's jurisdiction, call us. 877-909-1007. And I forgot to, and you know what? All day I have not mentioned 1007theticket.com. We know you guys are online doing it in the auditory frame, state to state, that way. But you also know we are working.

0: fan. You seem like you like battle raps with no music. You know, when they ever battle Josh without the music, I'm not talking about how we do and I start flipping on the beat. But imagine when they, you said you watched your boys, Nick Cannon, right? You watched right. that show. So remember, battle you know, rap. When the dude says, hey, cut the beat. That, you know, when they do that, we got some guys in there. But to that extent, your man Charlie Clips is in one of the battles in the Savvy. Go check it out. Savvy Television app. Look in there. Charlie Clips. They like him. You know, he's one of those guys.
1: Yeah, it kind of reminds me of those 80s breakdance dance-offs.
0: Yes, it has that. Yes, it has that kind of, it has that kind of tenor to it. You know, get the best of your opponent. Be direct, assertive, and assault-like. He's correct. That's us. That's Black and White Sports. Yeah. It's a Thursday. That's what it is. Things take shape around here. So we're doing that. All right. We're going to let it take shape in a moment. Get Andy Sanzada in here. Let's step away one time before that happens. And we get, again, across this bottom of the hour here in the second hour. And a few more items to do. Don't go anywhere. Also, too, you got a chance to make some more money with me. Last night, we did it serious. 4-0 with the ladies. And we came through. I think our baseball situation was not anything to sneeze at. So. Don't sneeze, because that quickly, we will be back. Sit tight.
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6: All right, as we cross the bottom of the hour, here's Black and White Sports on this Thursday. Things take shape, as they often do. I am Andre of the Savages. My man Josh Burnham in here alongside. We come to you live from the Cumulus campus. Andy Sanzada is set to join us here shortly, so we will continue talks and conversations. I got to ask him about the sirens, Josh. Did you hear that? Cleveland sirens?
7: Yeah, the Cleveland.
6: What do you think about
7: this?
6: I'm
7: a little surprised by that. I mean, I thought they were going to go old school and go with the Rockers.
6: Really? I don't know, but you can't. You can't really, because we already, I mean, I don't know. I guess, you know, but see, then you can't say, you know, fan base, it's a new day. We're establishing a new way. You know, that thing folded. We don't want to bring that energy back. We want to start it new. And this time, make sure we keep that thing floating. That's what I think maybe was, you know, we were at the meeting. We weren't, so we don't know. But I'm thinking that might have been some of it.
7: Yeah, I mean, to me, Rockers just sounds like intensity. That's very Cleveland.
6: I mean, I get you, but I don't know if I'm with the sirens. Well, let's ask a guy who might know. I bet you he has a thought on it, all right? All Calls Guests brought to you by. All right, wake up call line in effect. 216, boots on the ground. Andy Sanzada, ladies and gentlemen, once again, always a joy to talk to you. Are you joyous about the sirens? They are alive. It's here.
8: I think it fits the city really well. It ties into the Lake Erie, the Cleveland Monsters, which is the AAA hockey team here in town in the AHL. It ties into Lake Erie. And they didn't go back to the Rockers. And that's what I was excited about, Sav.
6: He just said, wait, Andy, stop. Hey, Josh, you know you wish you could play your sound right back. This fool was just in here saying they should have went to the Rockers. I said, no, Josh, I don't think they wanted to do it. They wanted to refresh. We can't write it, people. You heard Andy come in right after Josh. For those that were here and Andy just joined, he had no prerequisite. That was amazing. That's what the synergy. That's how strong the synergy. But, yeah, Josh, he thought maybe they would have went to the Rockers. I said, no, we got to go fresh. We want to kill it. That died. We can't try to resurrect the death.
8: Yeah. We're going. And honestly, I think that's why the Guardians, a lot of people wanted the Guardians to be named the Spiders, because that's what they were before they were the Indians. And I think that they went to the Guardians to get away from the past, you will.
6: Absolutely.
8: And the WNBA has decided to do, the owners here in town have decided to do the same thing. I think the logo is gorgeous. I love the color scheme.
6: You like it? Okay.
8: I think it fits really well. And something tells me they're going to be successful right away.
6: Okay. No, I'm not mad at it.
8: They already passed six figures in merchandise within the first 6 hours of the announcement.
6: They said it. They went on sports. I think it was the owner that she came on, and that was real. Let's see, mermaid. I didn't know what to do with it. You know what I'm saying? I didn't know. I'm not a real blue. Sometimes when I get sky blue, I get nervous. But there's enough of the regular blue. I see the royal. There's a mixture. They said, it was the Lake Erie thing, though. They said because the water, the color, it gets deeper, with the levels of the sea. I like it.
8: And the siren is a mythological creature, female mythological creature comes from under the water, ties into, like I said, the monsters theme and everything. And And I just think the whoever designed this logo is very talented. I think it speaks very well the way that she comes out under the S like that and holds the ball for the radio heads that can't see it. But yeah, I think it went really well. And I'm with you, Sav. Like, if they had gone with just one blue, I think it would have been the wrong suggestion. But the fact that they've got the two-tone there, I think it's going to work really well.
6: Yeah, I want to see. You know what I mean? I'm interested to see what they do with the uniform design, because that's a big thing. You know, people think they laugh at me when I talk about this, but it's so much more serious than you can imagine. Because when you know you look stupid, you're not going to play or do anything well. When you know walking out of the house, looking in the mirror, walking out of the locker room, I look stupid as hell. And I know it. There's no way to jazz this up. There aren't enough flags hanging from your waist, enough sweatbands and wristbands and bands to change the fact that when you wear that Pittsburgh Steeler 1938, it is no date. Nobody gets a date. It's over with. Mm-hmm. And that's what I'm saying. And the Green Bay thing, too. Put that in there. When they get on the Otto Graham game. No. And there are other who I could go on with this. And everything teal. Everything teal.
8: Everything
6: I'm
8: teal.
6: I'm cool. Everything teal. I'm tight on. And we're not winning. You still haven't produced a winner in teal. Who? Where? You don't. And don't try to get the Dolphins because they wore the white when they got it off. The hell out of here. You're not going to find it. Damn near cost Grant Hill his damn career. That damn horse, that damn Bronco ass damn piston teal. Grant Hill ankle ripped up.
8: Yeah, that was an interesting choice when they went for that logo and those color schemes. That didn't fit Detroit at all.
6: Yeah, what the hell? Really, who was that? You know what I'm saying? And you notice, I always make the case. Anytime I talk about that, I'm always able. Here's the punchline. I get to go to the comedy. First thing Joe Dumars does on the takeover, the very first morning, 86 to teal.
7: But they kept the horse as a mascot, Hooper.
6: Get Vinny Johnson Ensemble back in here immediately. Trapuka warm-ups as well.
7: What about the Trapuka, the ones that he wore that were like the light gray or something?
6: Did they have the gray? You're a bad boy. I always wonder, was the Piston uniform dirty? I used to be like, did somebody not use bleach? What's going on with the Piston thing?
8: Well, it's,
6: you
8: got
6: to
8: like
6: be a real Piston head to know that, too. People didn't really peep that. That's the Kent Benson. Them boys was the Trabuca. Them boys, that was the gray boy, that tent. That
8: it's
6: hue.
8: Like when the Cavs went to that that off blue and orange in the 90s.
6: The rocker, exactly. That with the little, and it had the light. It was light blue and blue, and
8: black,
6: it was white. That was the Jim Jackson era of when Jim was on that. That was the Cleveland when Jim. See, we should have noticed early. Look what was happening. Oh well, I'm sorry. Okay, we're back into it. Okay, Hall of Fame game, Andy, tonight. We're on Carson Beck, Kenny Pickett. I love it. It's intriguing viewing, Andy. Don't diss it. I think Carson Beck is going to be the starter.
8: I think you're right. I think there's absolutely no reason for them to start Jacoby Brissett. This team is not going to win games. They're not in a position to win games with a veteran quarterback. They have so many things that need to be fixed on both the offensive and defensive side of the ball. And Carson Beck's out to prove people wrong that he fell too far in the draft. Mm. So when you've got a guy that's motivated like that, why not put him out there and see what he can do? And Kenny Pickett's just trying to resurrect his career. He's had some tough go of it the last 3 or 4 years. You know, he'd be a viable backup option for Bryce Young. You know, then I think this could be a good spot for him.
6: Yeah, man, I just think, too, I think he's one of those guys, and they don't often happen. There are not a lot of cases, but I think maybe he ends up being one of these mature kids that have been through the rigors of a lot of the you know, just those potential ups and downs that a lot of guys in that position can meet. There's expectation. Then there's some disappointment. Then there's injury that could be deemed catastrophic. All these things. I like Carson Beck, man, because he feels warrior-like in the mentality and being able to conquer all this. Finds himself here tonight. I wonder what he's feeling and what his journey has entailed. And I really wish him well, man. And I think we're going to go back and revisit our – I told Josh, Andy, we got to get your stuff in here too while I'm thinking about it. But we got some season parlays we're going on. But we had a we had a few guys that were spotlighted, and we had a Big McBride in there from the Cardinals, and we said, boy, it's going to be difficult to get this 1,000 yards that we're betting an over-under on in his case, but I like it. You give me Carson Beck in there and get some continuity going off, and maybe we see the beginnings of that tonight in the Hall of Fame game. Like I said, I wish him well, and I hope McBride can get that dog on 1,000 yards, because I think we're going to go ahead and bet that, because a lot of people won't.
8: Yeah, I mean, they have a solid offensive line, so I think that gives him a chance to hit that number. But the key for the Cardinals is, you know, can they get talent around Marvin Harrison Jr., and get him some help? Carson Beck getting him the football is heading in that direction. But they need other weapons. They don't have a tight end. They don't have a two or a three at receiver. They don't even have a backup tailback. So... They've got to get a lot of help. So this is going to be interesting to see if Carson Beck is ready to take on that responsibility, knowing he doesn't have the talent around him and the weapons that he needs to be successful.
6: Talking to my man Andy Sanzada here. And by the way, don't forget to McBride. Andy, that's your tight end, because, you know, he's a young kid too.
8: Oh, tight end. I was thinking Trey McBride.
6: Yeah, Trey McBride. That's what I was referring to anyway when you said the thousand. But when we first put that up, we said 1,000 yards. That could be a little bit of a stretch if Jacoby Brissett is going to be my conduit to that. No, I don't like that. I don't trust that. We're not getting anywhere with that. And I can't believe you cannot see this is what you hate for a guy like Marvin Harrison. And like I said, I think the story will be later when they become engaged and intertwined in a camaraderie because of Marvin Harrison realizing, thank God, somebody was sent here that can do anything with the ball. You know what I mean? Yeah. Just give me a chance to do some supernatural things. You don't have to give Marvin Harrison a damn Joe Montana, but you cannot give him a Jacoby Brissett and expect something to take place. So Carson Beck, like we said, maybe a young man who's tried and true, has been through the rigors, and maybe shows us something of a solid foundational guy at the NFL level, and maybe, you know, sparks some magic because of the talent that we thought we had coming out. So, you know, and like Andy said, the dropping in the draft, which we might say is warranted, you got to love the hell of a chip on the shoulder that might be there. So we like it, man. I like it. The first couple series, I think, will be very indicative of what maybe we should be expecting from the Cardinals. They might be a sleeper, Andy, because there's no look. Where are you gonna look in the West? In the West, what do you do? But show up. It's a free for all every week.
8: You can give them six losses right off the bat. They're not beating L.A. They're not beating Seattle. They're not beating San Francisco, and they got to play them twice. So they're 0-6 right there. So I wouldn't even think about sleeper for this team. They're a long ways away, Seth.
6: Carson Beck, ladies and gentlemen, we'll remember this conversation. Andy Sanzada, we're going to come back, man. We got a few things. Last time, Thursday, things take shape, as you have seen. Sit tight. Final one is Black and White.
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16: 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E, Josh, y'all lit every day. 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
6: Black and White Sports. One final time on this Thursday, we return. Appreciate Monty Features being in here, hour number one. Andy Sanzada brings us through the back nine on the situation here today. Josh Burnham always on hand. All right.
8: So I just saw from Mary Kay Cabot, Cleveland.com, Sav. Zach Zinter, one of the starting linemen for the Browns, carted off the field into the field house.
17: Damn.
8: Yeah. This could be a longer season than originally anticipated if guys like that start going down.
6: I was just talking noise to today about the Browns are going to watch people not understand why have they won 3 out of 4 games. Just, I don't even know what the schedule is. Let me be careful with that. But
7: the factory of sadness continues.
8: It is easy. They have the ability. If they could find a quarterback, they have the ability to surprise some people with that schedule based on what happened last year.
6: I think they will, Sam.
8: This is Cleveland we're talking about.
6: I know, so. But I think those guys in that, like I said, they are well aware of it, and I think we get highly concentrated effort. We're gonna give them that benefit of the doubt. We are not going to talk as though Lions either. Same thing.
8: Honestly, I want to see them be competitive, but more than anything, I want to see them win at home, win in front of the fans. Like, let's show the fans that there's a reason to be excited that a new stadium is being built. We're headed in the right direction. That's really what I want to see.
6: Yeah, no, I'm not mad at that. But I think you will get it, though. I do. I just think, by and large, I think either way, you know, obviously I'm rooting for Shadur. We understand that there's a good possibility Watson could be at the helm. Either way, I think the thing is going to go. I think offensively they will present problems for people that they do not expect. And again, I just think it might be an energy, man. We'll give Coach Monken his props, and knowing that he's dealing with a situation where I guys got to change the psyche here, and I think it's about that more than anything. Talent is in the building.
8: They drafted some weapons. Talent is in the building. Concepcion, David Boston, they've got some weapons coming out of the draft. So if these guys pan out, they could surprise some people. But I'm not going to say anything until I see what happens throughout the preseason. And once he names his starting quarterback come week one, that's when you'll get a real opinion about this team from me.
6: Yeah, no, that's fair. That's fair. Okay, real quick, JB, everybody, brother Jaylen Brown introduced as a Sixer today, presser. I know we certainly may have something out of this. Josh, I don't know what we're going to. I was thinking the comment just about winning and doing that, that might suffice. But just let me hear from Jaylen Brown here again, greeting the media today in Philadelphia. So perhaps day one of a very interesting relationship, as it typically is.
18: I'm looking forward to learning from LeBron. I'm looking forward to learning from all those guys. But, you know, even LeBron, just everything that he's endured during his career on and off the floor, like one of my favorite things to do is learn. You know, I can't wait to just soak up as much information as I can and apply it to myself.
6: See, right there. See, that's the first hint. And this is the attitude I tried to tell you all is getting ready to collectively assemble. Now watch. And the thing is, watch LeBron match it back by saying, I'm not coming in here to rule anything. I'm going to try to be the best supplement possible because I know I'm running with some dogs. Like, he could always try to question before. The guys I'm getting, I think they're cool because I can't get top tier guys if I could really stack it. This is a real deck that's stacked in terms of the ability of guys around him. And LeBron is cerebral enough. I think he's sound enough with regard to the credit you all give him and how he sees and dissects and is able to process the game. Any ball player, Andy, always knows and usually has fun running with other top-tier talent that is respectably commendable and commensurate to what you feel you can do. You don't quite go as far as saying, this dude is better than me or something right. like that, but you always know, you still know in the back of your mind. And even sometimes when it's clear, sometimes when the accolades say and the demonstration says and maybe the winning says, but your mind, when you line up against this or in front of them and it's time to, like we say, live in the exact competitive exchange. You're never saying, you know, this is another man in front of me. Again, for the ladies, another woman in front of you is not better than me. I might not be better than them. But there's a pride that happens with that. And I think that LeBron will offer that respect to everybody in that lineup, including young Edgecombe, saying to young Edgecombe, I respect you because I see you're a dog. And I'm not going to stifle that. And if he can feed into that, because I feel like that'll be the surprise element. LeBron somehow embraces Edgecombe and tries to make sure they continue to enhance his offensive growth. I feel like somehow, if that cannot be lost, I feel like all those other guys are old enough, been around long enough to figure it out, get in where you fit in mm-hmm. terms of Philly. Everybody, again, Maxie, MB, Brown, whatever. We got LeBron James. That should already sew that up. But we do not want to lose 77. 77 should not suffer because of all this and somehow be set back 2-3 years of growth where this guy was starting to emerge as a true left hand to the right of what Maxie had going on. Now, if you're going to jump that and throw Brown and say that, nope, it doesn't have to be that way. And I'll give Coach Nurse the respect of being able to sort that out. That's a hell of a problem to have. It's a great problem to have.
8: It's a great beautiful problem to have. And the thing that people aren't, I don't think, thinking enough about when it comes to this team is Nick Nurse. Nick Nurse yes. won a championship in Toronto in 2019 with Kawhi Leonard and Kyle Lowry. And that's all he had. And he still found a way to win a championship because he did it with defense. That's the thing to me, Sav, is can LeBron buy into playing defense again? Because he stopped playing defense when he went to L.A. We all saw it.
6: Yeah,
8: firsthand.
6: It was probably before that. But, yeah, you're right on with that.
8: But if he buys into defense, then I'm starting to worry about having to play the 76ers because that is going to be the difference between them winning the East and them potentially winning an NBA championship is if they all buy into the defense part of Nick Nurse's coaching. Nick Nurse knows how to coach. He's one of the best yes. coaches in the NBA for a reason. And he's won, like I said, he won a championship for a reason too. You know, I just think that they have to listen to him. That's the other thing. Can LeBron buy into Nick Nurse's coaching style? Because we know LeBron's had issues with coaches in the past. So that's the one dynamic that I would question in Philly. Is can LeBron buy into what Nick Nurse wants to do?
6: Here's my reply to that too, Andy, and what I think, and maybe I'm wrong, everybody, because I'm trying to imagine this Spoelstra and those guys had already won before LeBron. I think, is that the Correct. Only coach he had that came title ready and already yes. built in? So yes. to that extent, I see the same. There has to be a certain sort of adherence to that because I have done it, LeBron. I deserve my respect. Give me a shot to give you some idea on what I'm seeing. And absolutely, I'm going to respect you. I think that's key. But I'm going to give LeBron credit for being as smart as the people want to make him and thinking of all these things. thinking of my relationship with the coach. Not going to undermine. Not going to upstand. Not going to, again, cross-pollinate and play good soldier, because that's your best move as the leader. If LeBron, submissively, overtly makes it clear, I'm adhering to the coach.
11: And I want my damn respect.
6: And if I don't love it, so what? And I'm never going to talk sassafras on the mic. I'm going to always talk team, the guys. I would like to hear a little less of my guys. It's not your guys. Maxie can say my guys, I think. I think Embiid could say something about something because we were here. This is our thing. I don't think we should hear that. I think the language, he should be very careful with everything. And I think his dissection abilities, I'm going to lean on. I'm going to bet on you, King, with this. Because you play this right, it could be all bad for anybody facing that. That really is. And again, whatever they want to say and try to make up reasons why it can't pop, I don't see a lot of reasons why it can't stop. I don't know, Andy. I just, like I said, I say we buckle up here. Just like you better buckle up if you go to Purdue. If you're thinking of going to Purdue, you're going to damn play for Purdue.
8: Oh,
6: today, you should be heated. Knowing as if you play football at Purdue, you are, man, it is a Schlitz malt liquor bull demonstration here. Tom McClellan, what are you thinking? Who convinced you that this was a time for grand gestures and antics that don't apply to reality, even though the man you're shooting at did exactly that? I don't really bank on a repeat performance. And Andy, especially when considering you guys at that institution were scraped 56-3 the last time these universities met. If you are in the state of Indiana again and you have a scholarship to Purdue, you did not enjoy hearing the following words from your new AD.
15: Recruit, every current student athlete will hear this message repeatedly. We are here to win championships. If you don't want to win championships, go to Indiana.
8: I get where he's coming from because I have two friends that graduated from Purdue. And I know that rivalry is like the Ohio State-Michigan rivalry. But, you know, they just won a national championship. Like, That's not the opener.
6: That's not the opener. That ain't
8: but
6: the opener.
8: Here's the thing. Here's the thing. I would have taken a shot at, from an Indiana standpoint. Sav, they don't have a single non-conference game against a Power Four school on their schedule. They have a cake schedule. All they have to do is win their Big Ten games. They're back in the playoff. They did it again. They're not up for the challenge. So that's what I would have taken a shot at, but not winning. Not after they just won a national championship.
6: Yeah, that all right, T-Mac. Good. That wasn't the way to roll in. I'm sorry, University.
7: Yeah, what are the chances that Indiana might hang 100 the next time these two play for the old oak and bucket in November?
6: Right. A very good one, Josh. Just like it's going to be us hanging this 100. Put an undone on this. Fever. Smack the doggone Aces. Book it. Minnesota, I don't like this. Coming off this 16, they won't cover. They'll beat the Sparks, but they probably won't cover this 16. Something smells very funky. And Portland and Toronto both coming off a loss tonight. WNBA work, everybody. Get this 3-0. Take Toronto with the 2.5, but really you could go with a money line there. MLB, I'm out of the door like this. Back on Detroit tonight. Let's get it reset, get back in action. Even if they come up short, 1.5 looks solid. Red Sox tonight, Braves and Phillies, money lines respectively. Get paid. And congratulations, speaking of the ladies out of here, women, Team USA. As follows, Boston, Beckers, Clark, Collier, Copper, Gray, Howard, Plum, Reese, Stewie, Jay Young, and Asia Wilson. Congratulations, ladies. 2026. Let's get gold. There that is, all right? Andy Sanzato, always go. Monty Features, Josh Burner, appreciate you guys. I am Andre of the Savages. We gone out of here Friday. We'll try to finish this strong. Chris Smith, Bauer will be here tomorrow. Jeff DeGroff, okay? You be in here. Please, be kind, be respectful, be nice. Don't cheat on your wife. Handle your business today. Peace.
17: 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Let's do it tomorrow.
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22: All right, David Dennis Jr., who's number one on your list?
23: The number one, the top king, got to go Martin Luther the King. I can't think of anybody else who's going to be, and we got to put the king in there, Martin Luther the King. I don't know how it's going to go, and I'm looking at all of y'all, seeing who y'all got at number one, too, who not going to have Martin Luther King on there, too. So I'm being very judgy right now.
22: Are you selection committee shaming right now?
23: Is
22: that what you're doing?
23: I am. I'm being judgy. Taking names right now.
22: That's okay. He's number one on my list, too.
23: There you go.
22: There's no
23: That's
22: question about that. Shannon Penn, we got two for MLK Jr., who's number one on your list.
24: Yeah, we absolutely got three for MLK at number one. There's no question about it.
22: E-Dog. Who's number one on your list of kings?
25: So I just want to quote something here.
22: This ought to be good.
25: Darkness cannot drive out darkness. Only light can do that. Right. Hate cannot drive out hate. Only love can do that.
22: Look at you.
25: Just remember that when I pick my number one here.
22: Okay.
25: I'm going with the king of rock and roll, baby, Elvis Presley. Come on. The king of rock and roll.
22: Somebody check on David. I think David's having a moment right now.
23: Sorry, we're gonna call somebody. Somebody in there. We need to do something about it. We need to do something about this. This is the worst selection committee already.
26: You ain't no friend of mine.
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7: I'm Christine Lisi. This has been a pretty good week to be an NFL running back. Today, the Lions made Jahmyr Gibbs the highest paid running back in the league. League history, rather. 3 years, $67 million, $51 million guaranteed in that extension. Third highest paid is the Colts' Jonathan Taylor, who agreed today on a 2-year, $44 million extension, $39 million guaranteed. And it all started off with Atlanta's Bijan Robinson's big day on Tuesday. Despite quarterback Baker Mayfield's public airing of his grievances over not getting a new contract, the Buccaneers still view him the same way. It hasn't changed. GM Jason Light says the team sees Mayfield as a franchise QB, and a motivated Mayfield, a good thing for the team, believes Tampa Bay Times Bucs reporter Rick Stroud.
8: He's absolutely going to play his ass off. I mean, that's just who this guy is. I don't necessarily think that anything's closed on him. But to Baker, in his mind, it is. The Bucs hold the cards as far as leverage goes, and I think Baker wants a clear mind and motivation, and he's using that right now.
7: Bucs reporter Rick Stroud of the Tampa Bay Times on the Pat McAfee Show.
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